0: Today, the Guardians have a two-game lead in the wild card chase over both Toronto and Texas. They have a three-game lead over the Orioles, and they're playing, the Athletics. Not the Athletics, but the Athletics are winning. The Athletics have been eliminated from playoff contention for a little while now, and they still play in Sacramento, but they're winning 3-0 mid-third. Red Sox are up 4-1 on the Blue Jays. And in the Canadian Football League, the Alouettes are leading the Ticats 7-0 in the first quarter. NHL preseason begins tomorrow. The Canadiens and the Maple Leafs are splitting the squad. Always fun. So they'll play two games tomorrow. One in Toronto, one in Montreal. We are set for the second period. Knights in white from right to left. Spitfires in red from left to right. Unpause your PVRs. The puck is dropped. And the London Knights in control. The Knights had two opportunities on the power play in that opening period and could not find the back of the net, but they find the Windsor zone early in this period and chop the puck in behind the Spitfire goal. Steered out in front, a shot by McCaslin goes off a leg and wide. Bidgood has the puck, tried to wrap it in front to Van Gorp, intercepted by Windsor, and here they come, throw center, it's Brocklehurst inside the London line, sends a puck down low, tripped up going to the net was McLaughlin, and we're going to see a London Knight penalty. McLaughlin has the puck. McLaughlin slides it into center, and Windsor will get the extra attacker on. Cristoforo leaving off for big Sam Watsier. Watsier to Cristoforo to the London blue line and in, but his pass knocked out of the air by Evan Van Gorp and Cooper McCaslin, and it is Van Gorp who is going off as he had tripped up McLaughlin going to the net. So the London Knights are now going to be killing a penalty for Ricky Ratchets. Remember, Rick will come get your car, take it away, fix it, and then bring it back to you. And if you have a used car and you're thinking, I don't know what to do with this, talk to Rick about that. Visit Rick at Ricky Ratchets. Off the faceoff, Spitfires have the puck. Here is Cristoforo, middle of the blue line. Now to the right point. Pass in on the right side. Sphere check to Cristoforo. A shot that's stopped by Weiss. And the puck played back out to the blue line. Cristoforo, a slap shot. That's blocked. And the Knights will skip this into center. Kane Bartsch, little flick of the wrists and sends a backhand all the way down into the Windsor end. Windsor will start from there. Anthony Cristoforo dropping this one off. Yakuševski into center to Cristoforo, rink wide feed. Hit a set of skates. Loose. And this will be corralled by the Knights, and Bidgood skates it into center with some speed. Bidgood shorthanded across the blue line, in behind the net, wraparound, swings it in front, and new look. Got enough of that puck to keep it out, and the Spitfires will now skate it to center. In over the blue line, McLaughlin gets sandwiched, knocked down by Vandeven and Wood, and he slides wide of the London Knight net as the puck slides to Charlie Weiss. And he will cover it. Minute 3 to go in that minor penalty to Evan Van Gorp, who's from Watford. The Knights played for the first time ever in Watford and gave Evan Van Gorp a little bit of a homecoming. He actually hadn't played in Watford since his last year of what would have been Adam. So what's Adam? U9? U10 now? Because we don't use Adam, Pee-wee, Bantam. But he hadn't been there because that's when he started playing AAA. Face-off won by Windsor. Watsier, top of the left circle. Hard shot is blocked as Harmer has lost his stick. Puck on the left side. Taken over by Watsier. Top of the left circle. A shot blocker save made by Weiss. Puck comes back out. Watsier fakes a shot. Watsier giving in on the left side. Long try by Whalen. And that one was stopped by Weiss. And the Knights pop the puck into center. Harmer, a big hit along the boards on Watsier. And now here's a steal by McCaslin. He's over the Windsor line. Puck squirts back into center. Knights will bang it deep. But Harmer, good solid hit. He didn't have a stick, and Watsier, I don't think, expected that kind of a pop from Carson Harmer. That could be a candidate for collision of the game, and that's a presentation of Carstar. Windsor gets the puck down into the London end, and it is tied up on the right side. Back out to the right point. Watsier, slap shot up high, goes over the night net. And the penalty has come to an end. The Knights have killed it. Windsor rings the puck around the boards in the London end as we hit the three-minute mark of this second period. Barch to Van Gorp with speed, wide to the left side. Van Gorp trying to get in front. Puck chopped in front by Bidgood, and that one goes off a stick and wide. Here is Van Gorp in the right corner. Van Gorp turning, shooting, missed the net. Beaulieu from the left side. He'll send one off a body off the end glass. Wattier looking for that for Windsor, has it. Jonathan Brown will pick it up, and he'll play it out and down the ice. No icing on the play. Weiss, quick backhand around the boards, finds Thomas Zocco. Zocco into center. Brown takes over for Windsor, crosses the London blue line, runs into traffic, and Van Gorp a steal. Now out to center, it's Mitchell. Ahead, almost got to Zocco, and then Newlove missed covering it. Knights pounce on it, but I think they're going to call this one on a delayed offside with 16:11 to go in the second period. Don't miss Jay and Rubino's $1,000 minute powered by McLeod Waterwells. We had some sixes this week. Not bad. Getting six questions right in a minute, you can hold your head high. But if you get all 10, you have the chance to win $1,000 in cash. You have to answer 10 questions correctly in 60 seconds to win. Even if you don't get them all, you can still win a $100 OLG voucher for either Lotto 649 or Lotto Max. So be listening to Jay and Rubino's $1,000 Minute, powered by McLeod Waterwells on Classic Rock 98.1. Puck at the London blue line. Vandeven to the red line. He'll skim this one in off the right corner boards. De Bruin plays that around the wall to the left side. Jake Ritson with it for the London Knights. To Alone LeGallic left side. Into Ritson. He starred last year for the Strathroy Rockets. Ritson digging in that left corner. Campo helping out. Campo spent last year with the London Nationals. All of them getting some time with the Knights and certainly practicing with the London Knights from time to time. And getting themselves ready for this step now. All of them just 17 years of age. Jonathan Kapagiridis, he's 19. He'll bring the puck to center for the London Knights. Cuts to the left side, bangs one in off the glass and into the netting, and we get a whistle. Want to say hi to Jake and Carrie on their way home to St. Thomas. Drive home carefully, and if you find a way to get from London to St. Thomas and you don't see a pylon, can you post that somewhere so that the rest of everybody else who makes that drive can find that way? It is hard to be pylon-free between London and St. Thomas in September of 2026. Knights win the faceoff. Mitchell in his own end. Backing up. Heading in behind the Knight net. Being chased by Yakuševski. Patiently hands off to Cooper McCaslin. McCaslin to Mitchell. Two more former London Nationals. Pass is going to go all the way down the ice. And despite a race, look how Bidgood got tangled up going after a puck with Wattier. And Wattier went hard into the end boards. That is that danger because you're in a race. Now, the way that icing works today is a whole lot safer than what it used to be. You think of Curtis Foster. You think of Pat Peak. Careers basically ending because of how they went into the boards on that icing and that race back to touch the puck. Remember, you had to touch the puck. But even now, players can be close together. And fortunately, Sam Wattier is okay. Does bring the draw down into London territory. The second period is a presentation of Kenny Insurance Brokers, protecting what matters most to you: home, auto, business, and life. 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No score. Knights and Spitfires, and it's beginning to feel late. It's only 5 minutes into the second period. At some point, we'll need a goal. Knights coming across the blue line. Santella tried a wrist shot, and that one was blocked. Goes to the left side boards. The Spitfires looking to move this out. Jonathan Brown gets it into center. Gobbled up there by Beaulieu. He'll feed Van Gorp going the other way. Van Gorp to Santella, right side. Back down low looking for Van Gorp. Van Gorp now centers. And that one comes off the left side boards. Back to Wood. He'll try and shoot. That was blocked. Wood shoots again, and that one knuckles over the net. Back out to the right point. Kane Bartsch zips this one around to the near side of the Windsor end. Windsor defending the goal down to our left, wearing red. The Knights defending the goal down to our right, wearing white. Havjasic plays the puck behind the Knight net. Windsor changing. No score. Puck to center. Kane Bartsch, first round pick of the Kitchener Rangers in 2025. Stops up the puck left side of the Windsor end. Bartsch still jamming. Now the Spitfire steal. Graham gets this into center to Whalen. He is turned back just inside the London blue line. Thomas Zocco will knife a puck to the red line. From there, it goes off the skate of Cole Dabowski. Knights are on it. Here is Santella. Hard shot. And he put that one just wide, stick side of New Love. That was a hard wrist shot from Lucas Santella. Into center. Knights have it. Beaulieu has that go off a stick. Riker Kessler has the puck left side. Kessler, nice little pass to Zocco, leaving left side boards. Zocco, middle of the blue line. Zocco out to the right point, shooting. And that one misses wide to the glove side of New Love. Knights are on it. Leet. Leet in the left corner. Leet giving to Zocco. Tried to swing a pass in front. That was blocked. Zocco gets the puck back. Zocco back out to the blue line. That misses everybody and goes down the ice. And Charlie Weiss, who's from Thunder Bay, comes out of his net. Now to Vandeven, who's from closer to London than Thunder Bay is. Komoka. Up for Kessler across the red line. Has some room across the blue line. Pass to Leet right side. Leet, using his body to shield the puck, goes into the right corner of the Windsor zone. Now around to the left side. Big hit, Kessler. Knocking down Ethan Garden. Puck is free, and the Spitfire Spearcheck gets across the red line. He's alone. Can't get through Vandeven. Now catching up is Brown. Brown down low to Gardner. Shot, what a save. Charlie Weiss. Garden trying to get the puck in front again, and that was cut off by Zakharov of the Knights. Big jam up in the left corner. Charlie Weiss read that beautifully. That was a pass that should have freed up an open side and a shot just over the blocker, and Weiss came across to make the save. Knights shoveling in a puck. This will trickle to center. Kessler at the end of a shift has it. Kessler with Zakharov catching up. Kessler toe drag, and a wrist shot goes wide. Zakharov couldn't quite get close enough to be in the play, and we're down to 11:09 remaining second period, no score. This game will be on track as a game that may go after the record for fewest whistles. There haven't been many. Puck slides to the left corner of the Knights end. Yakushevsky picks it up. Back out to the left point to Wattier. Now to Yakushevsky to Cristoforo from the right point, and his shot blocked by Ritson. And that will go out and down the ice as we near the midway mark of the second period. Brought to you by Kenny Insurance Brokers. Still awaiting the game's first goal. Down into the London end. McLaughlin of Windsor to Brocklehurst tries a shot, and that was blocked. Here comes Alex Kompo. He's from Van Cleek Hill. Kompo to the blue line. That got stopped up, and that would have been offside. Brocklehurst bringing it back the other way. Brocklehurst a drop pass looking for McLaughlin, and that one stopped by the Knights and fed to center once more. 10-10 to go in period two. Long shoot in by Cristoforo. McLaughlin is on it. McCaslin steals the puck from him deep in the Knight zone. Flipped end over end. Down the ice. This will have the legs for icing. And the whistle sounds with 9:54 to go in the second. The Knights nothing. And the Windsor Spitfires nothing. 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

0: 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You can always do that. And also to the Allen family on Vancouver Island. I bet it just doesn't rain, period, on Vancouver Island, does it? I don't know how it stays so green. The weather? Beautiful. 9:41 to go in the second period. No score. Zocco knocked off his skates. Penalty coming to Windsor. We'll return with the night power play in a moment. 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
0: Off the draw, Kapagiorgiadis scores! Jonathan Kapagiorgiadis! He came so close in the first, and he buries a shot off the faceoff. Thomas Zocco with the feed. 1-0 Knights. And the first goal of the game is for your London Roofing. And it comes at 10:28 of the second period on a London night power play. Welcome to London, Jonathan Kapagiorgiadis. Kapagiorgiadis taken second overall by Sarnia in the under-18 OHL priority selection. He's committed to the University of Vermont. But here he is in London, Ontario, and he has the Knights up 1-0. And a beautiful find by Zocco. Windsor just didn't get their penalty killers set. They just didn't get set. Kapagiorgiadis able to find a lane right to the net off the draw, and that was just quick movement by the London Knights. Puck sent in behind the Windsor net. New Love rattles that around to the near side of the Windsor end. Knights are on it. Bidgood poking after it in the left corner. Bidgood back out to the left point. Vandeven to the right point to Caleb Mitchell. Mitchell middle of the blue line. Wobbles a shot at the net off a stick. Bidgood collects the ricochet back out to Mitchell. Now to Vandeven. Vandeven fires wide, hoping for a different ricochet off the end boards. Vandeven now plays the puck around to Harmer. Keeps that. Out to Mitchell. Mitchell, long shot. That one sails wide. Vandeven spots it. Rings it around to the right side. Carson Harmer clubs a pass to Mitchell at the right point to Harmer. Coming off the right side boards. Opens up some room. Harmer shooting. And that one misses. Comes off the end boards. And Van Gorp looking to center it. And the Spitfires intercept. Mitchell, a steal and center. Fed ahead looking for Kane Bartsch. The Spitfires knock it away. Back they come through center. Ethan Garden's pass goes in behind Costello of Windsor. Knights will get this to center ice. Taken away by Windsor. Ethan Garden crosses the London line. Sharp angled shot pad saved by Weiss. Rebound corralled by Bartsch, and he battles his way through some traffic and behind the night net. Now making his way into center, to Zocco, to Bartsch, right side. Santala's wrist shot didn't miss by much. Good three-way passing play by London. Loose at the London Knight blue line. Sphere check, couldn't come up with the puck. The Knights do. And we've got 7:15 to play, second period. Knights with a 1-0 lead. London quickly to the Windsor line and in. De Bruin in control. Jonathan Brown takes a pass from De Bruin. He was a teammate of Kane Bartsch's with Huron Perth. Now here's a steal walking in. Bergeron, a shot, he put it wide. Ty Bergeron, a funny hop, came right to him, and he got to walk into the net, missed the net. Icing called against the Knights. But they have the 1-0 lead, 6:51 remaining in the second period. Opening night at Canada Life Place. 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
2: We come back and the fans are on their feet. Brody Lead and Grady Spicer throwing punch after punch. A fight that lasted a good 30, 40 seconds. And both guys get up fired up. Both of them waving to the crowd. And you hear those sounds of the game for Bentley Hearing Services. Brody Leet of the London Knights, a 19-year-old, and a guy who will stand up for his teammates. He had two other tryouts this fall. He was in Moncton and then came to Guelph, played three exhibition games for the Guelph Storm, and then the London Knights decided they would give him a try, watched him in practice, and signed him to a scholarship and development agreement this week. He's from Hamilton. And he had one assist and nine penalty minutes for the Guelph Storm in those preseason games. Right now, little bit of a discussion, not really a review by the officials. But when we do have an official review, it will be brought to you by Strathroy Audio Video. The competition in London knows them. You should too. So far, nothing extra has gone up on the board. And we'll see whether or not we do get anything on either side. The penalty box doors have closed. 6:41 remaining. We'll be checking in about 4 or 5 minutes on the Blue Jays as they make their way through the early stages of their game in Texas. We'll do that for Household Plumbing, but right now we can take a look out of town in the OHL. Sault Ste. Marie out to a 3-1 lead on the Saginaw Spirit. We've got to start doing some counting to see how Sault Ste. Marie has done historically in, say, the first 10-20 games of a season. They may have the best record of anybody in sports. They seem to come flying out of the gate, very Greyhound-like, every single year. Otters now lead the Storm 4-1. Sudbury has a 2-0 lead at home to the Peterborough Petes. Kingston beat Peterborough last night by a score of 6-3. And Owen Sound and Kitchener are scoreless. Sarnia will begin tomorrow night in Sault Ste. Marie. So the penalties do offset, and we've got 6:28 remaining here in period number two, and it's a 1-0 lead. Now we've got a penalty coming to the London Knights. So the Spitfires track back into their own end, and they will set up from there. Drake Graham into center. His pass from McLaughlin is touched by Beaulieu, and it will be Riker Kessler headed to the penalty box. So now the Windsor Spitfires get a big opportunity. Kessler with a hit on Chris DeForo, but he came in a little high. And so that will get him a 2-minute ticket to the penalty box, and the Knights will be killing a penalty for Ricky Ratchets. So Riker Kessler, who is the son of Ryan Kessler, starred in the National Hockey League for Anaheim and Vancouver. You had Riker Kessler running around NHL dressing rooms as a kid playing mini sticks. Right now he's in the penalty box as his teammates try to preserve this 1-0 lead. Off the draw, Chris DeForo tries a shot. That one missed the stick of Ethan Garden at the side of the night net. Found on the right side, Sphercheck. Back out to Chris DeForo, middle of the blue line to Sphercheck, top of the right circle. Dances away to the right side. Given back out toward Chris DeForo, but Van Gorp got his stick on it, and he will deflect that out and down the ice. Chris DeForo back into his own end. The Spitfires on the man advantage. Knights leading 1-0 on a power play goal. Cristoforo's pass is knocked away. Vandeman could not get that out. Here is Ethan Garden. Wide to the left side. Back to the middle of the blue line. McLaughlin now to Svircek. Svircek to McLaughlin. Walks in top of the left circle to Svircek. Top of the right circle. He shoots. Weiss makes the save. Puck gets knocked down. Svircek finds it. Svircek to Cristoforo. High slot. Right side. Yakushevsky's shot missed the net. Vandeman down to a knee. May have been able to get a piece of that. And now the puck gets away. And Van Gorp tracks it down in the Windsor end. Van Gorp stealing a puck from Svircek, trying to center. Yakushevsky blocked that. Knights come to it, and it's Bidgood who has it in the left corner. Bidgood with four Spitfires chasing him. Bidgood goes into the right corner. Four Spitfires continue to chase him. Wraps it around, and Newlove makes a left pad save. Loose puck held in by Kapagiorgidis. Knights shorthanded, creating some pressure. 30 seconds to go in the Windsor man advantage. Cristoforo deep in his own territory. Now he gets a chance to move out. 18 seconds left. And this has become a 5-on-4 power play for the Windsor Spitfires. Cristoforo's pass finds Makishin across the London line, and he is decked by Kapagiorgidis. Huge hit just in across the London blue line by Jonathan Kapagiorgidis. And the London Knights have killed the penalty. Whalen comes in. Pass out in front. McKeesh couldn't get to it. From the left point, a long try by De Bruin is blocked. Knights trying to get to it. They do. They'll work it into center, and across the blue line comes Zocco. Spins. Zocco down low. Right pad save made by Newlove. That may have been a backdoor pass looking for Kane Barch. Newlove had to stop it. And now the Spitfires nearly go offside at the London line. Knights travel back. Mitchell to LeGallic. LeGallic, a nice move. LeGallic ships a pass into the slot. Zocco finds it for London. Zocco to the left side. Backhand down low to Barch. Lets that go to Ilone LeGallic. Played last year with the St. Thomas Stars. Out to Mitchell. A shot deflected in front. And that one just missed the Windsor net. 3:16 to go in period number two. Zocco bouncing off McKeesh. And now a steal sends Ty Bergeron into the London end, darting to the net, a try! And that one denied by Weiss, and the Knights will clear to center. 3 minutes remaining in period two, 1-0 London. We've seen an awful lot going on, and I think we've got our collision of the game for Carstar as Jonathan Kapagiorgidis. Huge hit inside the London blue line. Knights have the puck. Mitchell off a pair of skates, rolls down deep into the Windsor end. Ritson shovels that around to Lucas Santala. Santala to Campo to Vandeman, a long wrist shot from the left point. And that one misses the Windsor net. Knights a steal. Ritson, who's from Thunder Bay, rink wide, and Campo will snap that one down and behind the Windsor Spitfire net. Played around the boards. Back out to the middle of the blue line. Hops off the stick of McCaslin. 2:15 remaining. McCaslin ships this one down into the Spitfire zone. And it will be Newlove who plays it away off a stick to center. 1-0. Knights lead on a goal by Jonathan Kapagiorgidis, set up by Thomas Zocco, right off a faceoff on a power play. Vandeven from the left point. Vandeven looking. Vandeven's pass intercepted by McLaughlin. That will allow Windsor a chance to get to center. Havjasic in over the London blue line, tried to set up Cristoforo. The Knights a steal. And the Knights bang this one a little deeper to buy some time. Vandeven, a draft pick of the Boston Bruins. Rank wide to McCaslin. Now to Vandeven, to Campo, and that will deflect out of play. 1:34 to go here in this second period. It's the Knights 1 and the Spitfires no score. 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
2: Second period brought to you by Kenny Insurance Brokers. The only goal of the game has happened in at Jonathan Kapagiorgis. Late stages of the second. McLaughlin finds a puck in the London zone, gets into the slot. A shot turned aside by Weiss. Rebound try goes off a stick, and Van Gorp will skate this away. He's got speed into center. He's got Bidgood with him and across the blue line. Bidgood a toe drag, Bidgood to the backhand, and that one is denied by the Windsor defense. And it comes out into center ice. McCaslin was on the ice, and we may see a too many men on the ice call coming to the Knights. As we do, let's head away for a check on the out-of-town scoreboard to find out what the Blue Jays are doing for household plumbing. Here's Kyle Ramey.
5: Well, there's not much to update on the Blue Jays right now. They're in the bottom of the second in a scoreless game. The Texas Rangers are up to bat. One man on base and no outs.
2: So, no score. Both the Blue Jays and the Rangers are two games back of the Cleveland Guardians. And at last check, the Guardians were having a whole world of trouble with the Athletics. It was 3-0 for the Sacramento Athletics, if we're allowed to call them that. Well, now the Guardians have found a way to push three runs across. It's 3-3. Windsor wins the faceoff. Makisha drive blocked by Vandeven. Oh, that was a painful block. Knocked him to his keister, but the puck did not get through. Knights are killing a penalty right now for too many men on the ice. And that is for Ricky Ratchets. 30 seconds remaining in the period. And so roughly a minute will have elapsed if the Knights can get through the final 30 seconds. Wattier to center. Wattier's pass hit McKeesh in the back of the skate. Wattier will catch up to it. Given off to Lachlan. Whalen walks in top of the left circle. Whalen now in the high slot. Van Gorp, a good battle. Took the puck away. Held in, though, by Windsor. And the puck skips in front of the Knight net. Goes off the goalpost. Back out to Wattier. A drive down to block that Bidgood. And it deflects up and out of play. Sometimes a hockey puck and a football have a lot in common. And that one bounced right in front of Charlie Weiss and then hit the post to his glove side. And stayed out. And the Knights now have 0.8 seconds to kill off before they can head to the dressing room and figure out the last 1 minute, 9.2 seconds of power play time that they will have to kill off before this second period ends. Again, the second period brought to you by Kenny Insurance Brokers. Visit KennyINS.com. Faceoff deep in the Knights' end. It'll be your typical goal line stand. Harmer, Ritson, Vandeven, and McCaslin all getting set because on the faceoff, we'll see Bergeron try to just knock this right on goal. Harmer setting up. Harmer wins the draw, and the horn sounds. And we get some shoving right at the end. We'll see whether or not this produces any more penalties. Right now, it's produced some drop sticks, some face washes. And by the end of the second period, those gloves are getting a little rank. And now we've got two Spitfires all over one London Knight. Johnny McLaughlin got involved. Charlie Weiss has said, I've seen enough of this. He's leaving. Ethan Garden was involved. And it was Carson Harmer who was the lone Knight. And you hear the fan reaction here. Players are being pointed off the ice. And this is not going to go any further. We didn't see any fights. Whether or not we see any penalties is up to the officials working tonight's game. And those officials are Ryan Harrison and Jordan Herchebees, the referees working the lines tonight, Brock Perry and Brad Horan. So the Knights will head off the ice with a 1-0 lead at the end of 40 minutes, courtesy of Jonathan Kapagiorgatis on a power play. And the Knights just reacting quickly, and the Spitfires not being set on the penalty kill, missing those assignments. Where could this puck go? Maybe to the top of the right circle. It did, and Kapagiorgatis buried it. And that's why we see a 1-0 London lead on the scoreboard. Shot count has been low. 15-13 for Windsor. We'll recap that as well. We do have Cohen Bidgood and Anthony Cristoforo getting instructions from both officials, Ryan Harrison and Jordan Hirschebees, right now, as to whether or not we're going to get penalties. And you can see Bidgood pointing to where Harmer was taken down. Everything may offset here. The London Knights will still be killing a minor penalty for too many men on the ice. And now we do have an extra two going up beside the name Jacob Vandeven. So the Knights may be down two men to start the third. We'll have to wait and see if anything appears on the Windsor side. So far, nothing has. 1-0. The Knights in the lead. We will return with our second intermission from Canada Life Place after this. 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
2: The second intermission is underway. And the second intermission is going to be something that allows us to talk about a goal. Let's do it. It's brought to you by Forest City Auto Glass, because the London Knights have themselves a 1-0 lead. Now Windsor is going to have a big opportunity starting the third period, because the only penalty coming out of that big scrum at the end belongs to Jacob Vandeven. So it'll have the Knights down two men for a minute 10. 5-on-3 for Windsor for a minute 10. That's a tough start. It is at the beginning of the period, and the puck moves differently at the start of a period. You will have that. The faceoff comes at center ice, but the London Knights are going to want to find a way to get through some of that penalty trouble that has suddenly appeared on the board. Let's talk about the scoring summary in that second period, because it has a goal on it. And that goal came at exactly 10:28 of period two. Thomas Zocco and Carson Harmer will pick up assists. Jonathan Kapagiorgatis, his first goal as a London Knight. Let's give you a listen to it. Off the draw, Kapagiorgatis scores! Jonathan Kapagiorgatis! He came so close in the first. And he buries a shot off the faceoff. Tomaszewski with the feed. 1-0 Knights. And the first goal of the game is for your London Roofing. And it comes at 10:28 of the second period on a London Knight power play. And it's holding up right now. Windsor will have that big opportunity on a power play starting the third. The shots on goal, 15-13 in favor of the Windsor Spitfires. They outshot the Knights 8-6 in that second period. And the shots on goal are brought to you by Donaldson Home Services. When your home's comfort is the goal, call Donaldson. On the faceoffs, the Knights have won 23 of 32 draws tonight. That's a dominant overlay in the faceoff circle. London 1-for-3 on the power play, and Windsor is 0-for-4. We'll have the save of the period coming next. It is the Knights 1 and the Spitfires nothing. End of 2 here at Canada Life Place. First of a home and home between London and Windsor. 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
2: This is the second intermission as the London Knights lead the Windsor Spitfires by a score of 1-0. And the second intermission is a presentation of Forest City Auto Glass. Knights will be in Windsor tomorrow. Remember, if you're ever looking for a pregame show on a Friday especially, we'll preview the weekend, and it's part of our new London Knights podcast that is called All Knights. So there is a London Windsor preview that will even work for tomorrow as well. Talking with Mark Hunter, talking with Jonathan Kapagiorgidis and Brody Leet, talking with Bill Bowler of the Windsor Spitfires. So you can find that wherever you get your shows, Spotify. You can find it on Apple, you can find it on Amazon, and you can certainly find it on the iHeartRadio app. So go looking for it there, and that'll take you through. So if you're ever looking for interviews and information leading up to a game, look for it there. And then we will have regular podcast episodes that appear during the week to talk with current Knights, former Knights, tell stories about the OHL and beyond. Right now, it is time for the save of the second period, and it's brought to you by Homecastle Windows and Doors. Back we go to period two. Puck is free, and the Spitfire Spearcheck gets across the red line. He's alone. Can't get through Vandeven. Now catching up is Brown. Brown down low to Gardner. Shot. What a save! Charlie Weiss. Charlie Weiss with his biggest stop of the game, and he's going to be called upon in period number three right off the bat because the Knights are going to be down two players as we have a minute 10 of 5-on-3 power play time coming up for Windsor. Jonathan Kapagiridis with the goal. The Knights have been dominant in the faceoff circle tonight, and we'll see what period three has to hold. 1-0. The London Knights in front at the end of 40 minutes. This is Sifton Properties, London Knights Hockey, presented by Country Tool Shed on Classic Rock 98.1.
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2: We've got a chance to say some hellos right now. Want to say hi to Austin and Murray listening in Zurich tonight. Also, want to say hi to Don Cox, who says he's listening on his drive from London to Woodstock, headed to work. Don, thank you for working at a time when a lot of people are not, so that this world continues to go round and round. Don used to actually work in the green room here at Canada Life Place. And also want to say a few other hellos. Just got a chance to talk with Glenn Everett. And wanted to say hi to Mel Murray, who's likely in behind what will be the Windsor Spitfire net in the third period. Hi to Jim Mignot, to Jim Stockford, and Jim's wife, Carol, to Steve, Colleen, and Ola the dog from the Highlands in Newfoundland, also to Wayne Smith in Dorchester, and to Melanie. We've been watching or listening to Melanie grow up. The first time we got a chance to say hi to Melanie, Melanie was turning two. Melanie, I don't know, are you going for your learners, your G1 in about a week or two? It feels like that. I know, Melanie, you're probably four, right? Four years old. Four fingers in the air, but you can always say hi to us. And the easiest way to do it, we have things set up by way of text here at Classic Rock 98.1. And so all you have to do is send us a quick text, and the number is one that you can easily remember. It's the Forest City Auto Glass London Knights text line, 519-679-3733. We'll check the out-of-town scoreboard when we return and get set for what could be an eventful third period. It'll start with a 5-on-3 for the Windsor Spitfires. Knights lead it 1-0 through 40. 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
2: 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Not good news for the Blue Jays. Top of the third, Rangers 4, Blue Jays not 4. 4-0 is the score in favor of the Texas Rangers. The Tigers not faring well either. The White Sox lead it 8-2 as they head to the bottom of the fourth. The White Sox are coming up with a chance to add. So 8-2 is the score. How about the Ticats in the Canadian Football League? Well, it's the equivalent of 8-2 in football. 24-3. The Alouettes lead the Ticats. That's not what Ticats fans were looking for. The Ottawa Red Blacks have a chance to try and win for the first time in 13 tries this weekend. They will play tomorrow in Calgary, 7 o'clock. I don't know if you've seen the road team on Instagram. We'll keep talking about him because every day that all CFL teams do not have a win, he eats a lemon. He's been doing it for more than 100 days.
21: Lemons can be pretty tasty, though. Being completely truthful, they are sour, yes, but you know what? You could be eating worse things. It could be a bottle of Tabasco a day. I don't know how the road team would be faring. The doctors would be telling you, have you ever heard of an ulcer? You need to not eat Tabasco all the time. Lemons actually do have positive properties for the health. The London Knights do not have health in numbers right now. They are down 5-3. And they must do some penalty killing. Ricky Ratchets brings you the London Knights penalty kill. It is a 5-on-3 man advantage for the Windsor Spitfires. In the penalty box, we have Jacob Vandeven. We have Alon Legalic, who is serving a too many men on the ice penalty. And we have Mike Zakharov, who is serving some extra penalty time. Ty Bergeron is in the penalty box on the Windsor side. Knights in white, trimmed with green, gold, and black. From left to right, Charlie Weiss in net for the Knights. Windsor in red, trimmed with navy blue and white. They are going from right to left. Michael Newlove in net for Windsor. Carson Harmer, Cooper McCaslin, Cohen Bidgood on the ice for London, set at center ice. Unpause your PBRs as we're underway in period three. Harmer guides the puck down into the Windsor end, and that's the best start that the Knights could hope for. Windsor starting from 200 feet away, but here they come. The Knights ahead 1-0. Yakushevsky and across the London blue line to the right side to Cristoforo. Cristoforo moves the puck middle of the blue line. Spearcheck goes to the top of the right circle. Sets it up. Yakushevsky to Spearcheck. Fans on a shot. Went off the heel of his stick. Played back out to Yakushevsky to Spearcheck. Doesn't shoot. He's into the slot. Yakushevsky to Spearcheck. Off his skate to his stick. Couldn't get a shot away. Spearcheck top of the right circle. Into Ethan Garden. Now to Cristoforo to Garden. Back out to Spearcheck top of the right circle. A shot down to block that bid good. Knights can't clear. 19 seconds to go in the two-man advantage. Yakushevsky top of the left circle to Spearcheck. A try. And bid good down block that. Bid good throws it ahead. Harmer will skate it out to center. And Harmer flips the puck down into the Windsor end. Great piece of penalty killing for the Knights. One penalty coming to an end. It's now a 5-on-4. Yakushevsky flying down into the London zone. Stopping in the left corner. Bogdan Yakushevsky. Leaving to Johnny McLaughlin. McLaughlin middle of the blue line to Cristoforo. Shoots into traffic. Deflected wide by Yakushevsky. McKeesh back out to Cristoforo. 30 seconds left in the power play. To McLaughlin. To Cristoforo. Top of the left circle. A wrist shot misses the Knight net. After it goes Van Gorp. McLaughlin has it. Kapitsaridis after it. Digging. Works it free. And it's ripped around the boards. And down the ice by Jake Ritson. 12 seconds to go in the penalty for the London Knights. The Windsor Spitfires back into center. Jonathan Brown across the red line. He comes. Rockets one to the near side of the Knights' end. Bex McKeesh tangled up. And the Knights have killed it off as they flutter the puck down ice. It will be an icing call, but you know what? London will take that. 17:53 left in the third period. And the first 2-plus minutes were dicey, but the Knights make it through. And now they've got a face-off in their zone. Thomas Zocco will take this against Lachlan Whalen of the Windsor Spitfires. Draw comes to Charlie Weiss's right. Zocco wins it cleanly. Knights have been so good on face-offs in this game. Cody Wood plays the puck off a stick all the way down into the Windsor end. Jonathan Brown, little tip pass to Whalen out to center for Ian Inskip. Across the red line he comes to Dabowski. His pass intercepted by Kane Bartsch. And Bartsch will now start to move forward. Bartsch pass on right wing. Finds Mitchell. He has to stop to avoid a hit. Knights maintain possession. Mitchell back for Zocco. Zocco wrapping it a puck. Zakharov gets it deep for the Knights. Jonathan Brown has it. He'll turn the corner and out into center he comes. Jonathan Brown playing the puck ahead. The Knights a steal. Back in they come. Left side Zakharov. His pass intercepted by Jonathan Brown, and Brown will now move this into center. Played with Shattuck St. Mary's, was actually born in London, just not London, Ontario. Born in London in the UK. Santala crosses the Windsor line. His pass poked in behind the Spitfire net. Wattier ahead to Bergeron. Bergeron to center. Stepping in the way, Santella tips it ahead to Jake Ritson. He'll push the puck down into Windsor's end. Wattier clears to center again. Knights will control. 3.5 minutes into the third period. Knights killed off a 5-on-3 to begin the third period. Here is Campo. Campo for Santella, chopped away. Loose in the Windsor end. Scooped up by Grady Spicer. Swung on right wing to McKeesh, and he'll lob that one into the London zone. Knights changing. Kapitsaridis up for Lucas Santella. He'll sweep the puck in behind the Windsor net. Up after it, Campo. Spearcheck will take it and bring the puck into center. Draft pick of the Detroit Red Wings with speed inside the London line. Dropping back to Ethan Garden. His shot comes off a leg. Lifted in front by Costello, and that one missed everybody wearing a Windsor uniform. Back out, long shot. And that was blocked as Ethan Garden trying to get it through. Now Garden gets it back to Cristoforo, left side. He shoots and misses the Knight net. And that will come out into center. And Graham is back to get it for Windsor at his blue line. Graham ahead for Ethan Garden, and that missed him. And we get an icing call against Windsor, 15:25 to go. in this third period, and the London Knights with a 1-0 lead. Power play goal by Jonathan Kapagiorgidis. And the faceoff down in the Windsor end. On to take the draw, Carson Harmer, who up until this week was a member of the Saginaw Spirit. London and Saginaw, their rivalry hitting a whole new level when Harmer entered the OHL. Windsor wins the draw. Sphearcheck to center. Sphearcheck across the London blue line left side. Cristoforo swings one through the crease. Sphearcheck on the right side. Sphearcheck from Slovakia, played now to Graham left side. Backhand looking into the slot. That one comes to Cristoforo. He'll head in deep. He tries to swing one in front, and Bidgood stepped in the way for the Knights. Puck left side of the London end. Pressure from the Spitfires. Cristoforo left side, a high shot. And that one caroms around the boards and goes down the ice. Knights will get a chance to change. We've reached the 5-minute mark of the third period, and it is a 1-0 London Knight lead, and the puck deflects up and out of play, and it becomes a souvenir. The third period of Knights hockey on Classic Rock 98.1 is brought to you by Hyde Park Equipment. From the first cut in spring to the last snowfall, Hyde Park Equipment helps you tackle any job outdoors, locally owned with two locations to serve you. Face-off, won by Windsor, dumped to the London blue line. Knights swing it forward. Windsor coming out into center again. Jonathan Brown, committed to Yale University. Gets that into the right corner of the London zone, and Van de Ven has it. Van de Ven, a draft pick of the Owen Sound attack, ahead for Lucas Santella. Now to Kane Bartsch. Backhanded in behind the Windsor net. Brown leaving that one for De Bruin. Windsor trying to muster some more offense. We're seeing a lot of McLaughlin and Brocklehurst and Sphearcheck. The Knights pick up the puck in their own end. Zocco out to center to Bartsch. He absorbs a hit. Gives to Zocco down right wing. Zocco tried to pass. That was broken up. Brocklehurst comes back 1-on-2. Getting some help. De Bruin jumps in with him. Brocklehurst for De Bruin. And that pass missed him. Bouncing around. The Spitfires looking for it. Left corner of the Knights in. McCaslin knocked to his knees. Still makes a play to Caleb Mitchell. 13.5 minutes remaining in the third. Puck lifted in the air by the Knights. Glove down by McKeeshan. He's away across the red line. Bounces the puck off the left wing boards and behind the Knight net. Charlie Weiss hard around the boards. Was held in by Cristoforo. Cristoforo bangs one toward the net. Campo blocking that. The Spitfires scoop it up. Havjasic turns that over to Zocco. Zocco of the Knights across the red line. He's in across the Windsor blue line. Into the high slot. Kicks the puck to his stick. Couldn't get a shot away. Knights maintain possession. Legalic down low to Zocco in the right wing. Now to Campo. Got knocked off his skates. Chops one out in front. And that's battled away by Bergeron of Windsor. Knights get the puck back. It's Campo once more. Campo back out to the left point. Van de Ven to Kapagiorgidis at the right point. He shoots, and that was blocked on its way to the Windsor net. 1-0 Knights. Ilone Legalic swooping around the Windsor zone. Pass left side to Van de Ven, now to Ritson. Back out to Van de Ven. Jacob Van de Ven swings that one into the left corner. Ilone Legalic is on it. Legalic skates out to the left point. His pass missed, and it winds up in center, and the Knights have to chase. Knights will regroup at their blue line. Van de Ven to Jake Ritson. Down into the Windsor zone. Stopping as Campo sets this one up to McCaslin off the bench. Pass out in front, deflected on goal. And stopped by Newlove as Ilone Legalic got that on net. Throw center. Whalen loses his mouth guard. The Knights pick up the puck at their blue line. Played off a skate deep into Windsor territory. 11:46 remaining third period. Third period brought to you by Hyde Park Equipment. Jonathan Brown to the red line. He'll rip one around the boards, around the glass, to the left side of the Knights' end. Cole Dabowski in behind the Knight net. Dabowski got tied up. Cody Wood picks up the puck for London. Off the boards, to the red line. That one knocked down by the skates of Spicer. He'll bound one in wide of the London goal. Cooper McCaslin ties this up. McCaslin won gold with Canada at the Hlinka Gretzky. Puts a puck ahead, and icing is called against London. 11-11 left in the third. It is the London Knights 1, the Windsor Spitfires no score. 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
21: Kane Barcia hit for Santella. That one blocked by Graham of Windsor. And back comes Ethan Garden gliding inside the London line. Could not get through McCaslin. Knights play it to center. Zocco knocked down by Costello of Windsor. That allows Cristoforo to carry down into London territory. Good play by Caleb Mitchell. Strips the puck free and the Knights come back 2-on-2. Santella in across the Windsor line. Santella behind the Spitfire net. Back out to Barch. His pass back to the blue line off the stick of Kapagiridis. And he will head back to his own zone for the Knights as they regroup. Nearing the midway mark of the third. Kapagiridis collides with Brocklehurst. And Brocklehurst got the worst of that. Kapagiridis is about 6 feet tall, but solid, solid. 10-11, remaining third period. Yakushevsky rips a shot well wide of the Knight net. Max Brocklehurst turning. Brocklehurst to McLaughlin tries a shot that was blocked. Evan Van Gorp out into center as we hit the midway mark of the third period for Hyde Park Equipment. Van Gorp down deep into the Windsor end, around to the right side. Tried to feed one in front. Long try by Vandeven is stopped and held by New Love. And we'll take a break. 9:49 to go in period three. It's the Knights 1 and the Windsor Spitfires nothing. 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
21: Great back check by Alon Legalic, but here's a steal by Bex McKeesh. He's in across the London line. McKeesh trying to pass, and Kapagiridis blocked that pass, heading toward the net. And rather alone was Havisich of the Windsor Spitfires. And now the Knights will bang this one down the ice, and we'll get an icing call. 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Let's see what's happening between the Jays and the Rangers. Here's Kyle Ramey.
5: Well, it's still not looking great for the Jays. It's still 4-0 for the Texas Rangers. End of the third inning. It's great, actually. They had loaded bases and two outs, so we escaped the third. Only down four. Hopefully, the rest of this game goes a bit better for the Blue Jays.
21: Well said. White Sox lead the Tigers 8-5, so the Tigers have added three runs, getting a little closer. But it's the Jays and the Rangers who are closest to that wild card spot currently held by the Cleveland Guardians. Huck is pushed deep into Knights territory. They come into today two games back. And we're getting late in the Major League Baseball season. This week we'll be down under 10 games remaining in it. 8:35 remaining in the third period here between London and Windsor, opening night at Canada Life Place on the new home of the London Knights. 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My name is Mike Stubbs. Here is Kane Bartsch with the puck. Bartsch leaving this off. Zocco coming to center. Zocco, with Windsor backing up, takes the space, gets deep into Spitfire territory, got dragged off his skates. And it's Chris DeForo looking to get out for Windsor. Now into center for Graham, ahead to Brocklehurst. Little stop and go move, sets it up. Chris DeForo to Graham, scores! The Spitfires tie it. And it will be a first career goal for Drake Graham as he jumped up in the play, and a beautiful little move by Max Brocklehurst got the puck in a little deeper. Little stutter step in across the blue line, and it kind of froze the Knights' defense a little bit, and that allowed Brocklehurst to hand to Chris DeForo, coming in with speed, and you had Graham going to the net. Chris DeForo, nice pass in front, and then Graham made no mistake, and we've got a 1-1 tie at Canada Life Place with 7:47 remaining in the third period. This has been a patient game, well defended by both teams. The Knights on the back check have been great. Mark Hunter mentioned that. If you go back and listen to our preview of these two games, Mark Hunter talks about the Knights needing to back check better. They've been great on the back check tonight. Ilone Legalic tries a shot across the Windsor line. It deflects out of play, so the Spitfires have tied it. It is 1-1, and we've got 7:34 remaining in the third period. This is Sifton Properties London Knights Hockey, presented by Country Tool Shed on Classic Rock 98.1.
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21: 1-1, Knights and Spitfires. Ethan Garden down into the London zone with a shot off the blocker of Weiss. Batted back to the right point, held in by Jonathan Brown. Tried to get a shot through. It deflected straight up in the air. Spear check. Sends the puck around the boards. Brown in the right corner. Brown and behind the London Knight net. Brown out front tries a shot. And that one misses to the glove side of Weiss. Bouncing in behind that London goal. Ritson is on it. Pushed ahead to Ilone Legalic. Flipped off the glass down the ice. And this will have the legs for icing. And so a tired London Knight unit will have to stay out. Cody Wood with his stick on his thighs, bent over, trying to get as much air back in as he can before the puck drops again. On the draw, Ritson against Bergeron. And the puck tied up off the faceoff. Knights try to shake it free. It's in the feet of Ritson, and now pulled free by Havusic. Goes in behind the Knight net. Havusic to Bergeron, left side. Couldn't get a shot away. Back to Graham, who has the Windsor goal. He'll send that one around the boards to the far side of the Knight zone. Windsor still in control. Chris DeForo fakes a shot. Now takes a shot and put it wide to the glove side of Weiss. Knights will club the puck into center, down into the Windsor end. Good curling shot gets just about everybody off. Fresh legs on the ice. Graham across the London blue line to Bergeron, left side. Little head fake. Moves to the outside. Goes in behind the net. Bergeron sneaks one in front for Costello. And Costello missed on the tip. Santala of the Knights down right wing. Santala absorbs a hit. 5:44 to go, third period. Brought to you by Hyde Park Equipment. Into that right corner, five players jam. Zocco has the puck. And this will be whistled down because I don't think that puck was going anywhere. 5:34 to go in the third. What a finish we may have. It's the Knights 1 and the Spitfires 1. This is Sifton Properties London Knights Hockey presented by City Center Storage Group on Classic Rock 98.1.
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1. Just over 5 minutes remain in the third period. Knights flip the puck down the ice, and we're going to see an icing call. Fresher legs on the ice for the London Knights. This came right after a promotional timeout, so that at least is beneficial. Jonathan Cappagirita scored the first goal of the game for your London Roofing. That came in the second period after a scoreless first, and now in the third, Drake Graham has tied it on his first career OHL goal. Jonathan Brown takes a shot off the draw, deflects off a skate, spearcheck shoots up the outside of the London Knight net, and the Knights have the puck. Kapagiridis, pass ahead, misses, bid good. Brown has that inside his own zone for Windsor to Cristoforo. Now to spearcheck across the red line, stick check by Bidgood. Bidgood pushes the puck over the Windsor line. Brown back to spearcheck to Garden left wing. He'll dump that deep. Vandeven pinned in that left corner, kicking at the puck. Bidgood will take it and clear it for the London Knights. 4:40 remaining in period three. Windsor rockets a puck in on a dump in. They will change. Vandeven, lots of time in behind his net. He started life as a forward, was actually drafted by the Owen Sound Attack as a forward, and basically turned into a defenseman by the Kamoka Kings last year. And the London Knights making a deal to acquire him. And now he's a draft pick of the Boston Bruins, taken in the fifth round. Great size, great reach, great skater. Windsor would like to get a great pass, but that's not what happened right there. And the puck goes trickling down the ice for an icing call against the Spitfires. And the London Knights will have an offensive zone faceoff with 4:04 remaining in this third period. Johnny Warren coaching the Kamoka Kings last year. He's part of the London Knights organization, instrumental in helping Jacob Vandeven get to where he is right now, Boston Bruins prospect. He and Thomas Zocco played against Cohen Bidgood in the Boston Buffalo games. You can hear Zocco talk about that on the most recent All Knights podcast, the preview of this home-and-home series. Windsor wins the faceoff in their own zone. They'll get through center. Down into the London end. McCaslin roughing things up. Kane Barch pounces on a loose puck. He'll skate at the center. Barch backhands that deep. He'll chase after it in the left corner of the Windsor zone. Yakushevsky digs it free. Played to McLaughlin. Coming down left wing and across the London line to the trailer. Yakushevsky shooting. McLaughlin looked for the tip. Couldn't make contact. And Zakharov of the Knights will send this to center. Jonathan Brown rips one off a partition and behind the London Knight net. Weiss gets it around to the far side of the London zone. Knights defending the goal down to our left. They are in white. Windsor in red. Here is Jonathan Brown from the left. Point of try. Blocker save made by Weiss. Havjasic, using his big body, tried to turn toward the Knight net. Legalic steals, bats a puck down the ice, and the Knights get a chance to start a change. Jonathan Brown weaving slowly to center, now backs up into his own end, 2:40 to go, third period. Knights 1, Windsor 1, and the pass by Brown goes off a stick up and out of play. And we get a whistle, 2:36 to go. Third period, and the London Knights and the Windsor Spitfires, who will play each other 5 more times, getting to know each other well. Now, remember, there will be other players added to the Knights roster, likely this week from NHL training camps. Windsor wins the draw. Cristoforo ahead to Ethan Garden. Puck played to the left corner, up the left side. Spearcheck makes a move, has the puck stolen by the Knights. Windsor coming into this year, if you asked them 2 years ago, the players who are going to be big difference makers, you would have heard the names Jack Nesbitt, Ethan Belchitz, but they have elected to go and play in the NCAA. Caleb Mitchell lost the blade of his skate. It's still on the ice. Windsor comes down into the London end. Jonathan Brown snaps the puck into the glove of Charlie Weiss from a long way out. Mitchell was able to get off the ice. Credit players for figuring this out. The blades on skates are a little bit different now. You don't sharpen an actual skate. You'll remove the blades and sharpen the blades, and then they just pop in.

0: And so every once in a while, the mechanism that pops the blade out gets bumped, and the blade comes out. And players used to be fish out of water. But you look at what Caleb Mitchell did there, basically fast-forward curling style, propelling himself across the ice to get to the bench. It's getting pretty impressive. We'll have to talk with Caleb Mitchell about that. That'll probably appear on the next episode of the All Knights podcast. Caleb Mitchell on how to get off the ice when you only have one blade in your skate. Kapagiorgis picks up a puck, comes in across the Windsor line. Given to Van Gorp, cutting to the net. Scores! Cohen Bidgood! With a minute 30 to go in the third period. Kapagiorgis got it started. Van Gorp got the puck deep, threw it out in front. And there was Cohen Bidgood to put the puck home. What a play by the guy from Peterborough. And what a play by Evan Van Gorp, the guy from Watford. A minute 30 to go, and the Knights have their lead back. Kapagiorgis picked off the puck, surveyed where to go. Took his time. And Van Gorp with speed. And Bidgood setting up in front. So many things to love about that. Puck fed into center. New Love was going to break to the net or the bench from his net. He elects to stay in his net as the Knights lob the puck down the ice. Cohen Bidgood with the go-ahead goal. As we head toward the final minute of play, here is Spearcheck. Back out to Cristoforo, middle of the blue line. Windsor net is empty. Cristoforo's shot is blocked by Bidgood. Now to Brown, middle of the blue line. To Spearcheck. Windsor net is empty. Brown, low shot picked up by the Knights and cleared off a glove down the ice. Bidgood thought about chasing. Brown goes back. We're into the final minute of play presented by London Brewing Co-op. Knights 2, Windsor 1, 38 seconds to go. Jonathan Brown down across the London line. Brown spins a backhand behind him. This will get tied up along the end boards. Knights digging. Windsor digging. Knights are content to keep this stuck. Now Yakuševski centers. Cristoforo sets it up. Brown, right side. Spearcheck, fire, stop. Rebound. They jam. They jam some more. And they score. With 13.6 seconds to go, the Windsor Spitfires put the puck in the London Knight net on a goal line plunge. And the fans unhappy. And Charlie Weiss has rolled over onto his side, and he's being attended to by Luca Perron. As we had a goal line plunge from the Spitfires, jamming, and the officials must have seen enough of a loose puck that continued. But Weiss is down right now. And Dale Hunter is motioning for an official to come his way. And that's exactly what's happening. And Dale Hunter is going to have a talk. 13.6 seconds left on the clock. Charlie Weiss back on his skates, which is a good sign. And he'll go for a skate. He looks all right. Cohen Bidgood had scored to give the London Knights a lead. And now, will we see any kind of review? And the answer is yes. This official review brought to you by Strathroy Audio Video. As we see the Spitfires tumble in on goal, followed by Knights, but you saw the point right away from the official closest to the London Knight net. And I believe that was Jordan Herchabees. And he was adamant that was a goal. The red light also came on. So there is a lot to say this was a good goal. Now the officials will have a look to try and determine, was it knocked in by a hand? Was it kicked in by a skate? How did it get across the London Knight goal line? Because there's probably no issue with the fact that it got across the goal line. The question becomes, how did it get there? 13.6 seconds remain in regulation time. We either have a 2-2 tie and overtime right nearby, or we could have an elated crowd here on opening night. It will all depend on a sign that will come from Jordan Hirschebees, who is the official looking at the tablet. And if you look down at the tablet here at Canada Life Place, they've got bigger tablets. That's a bigger tablet than last year. More surface area. Not saying that we need somebody looking at 100 inches, but this is definitely a bigger tablet. And they will run it back and forth and back and forth. How did the puck get across the London Knights goal line is the big question right now. 2-1 Knights, 13.6 seconds remaining on the clock. And you'll know by the sign, because you have a whole lot of London Knights fans jammed here in Canada Life Place who are either going to erupt if this is washed out, or they're going to boo if it is not. And the fans are saying no goal, watching the replay that is now being shown on the big screen. And the OES scoreboard, ooh, it's a beautiful screen. So the official review for Strathroy audio video continues. And that may end up going the London Knights' way. Because remember, you had an official pointing saying good goal. The red light comes on, indicating good goal. But now this review is taking a long time, indicating, wait a minute, what are we seeing? Out of town for Household Plumbing, the Toronto Blue Jays fell behind 4-0, and that's where they sit, trailing the Texas Rangers, top of the fifth. The Guardians have a 5-3 lead on the Athletics. And so the Rangers right now in line to stay 2 games back. The Blue Jays do not want to fall 3 games back. Right now, the Blue Jays, if you do the math, have exactly 9 games remaining in the regular season. So down under 10 as the weekend begins. 9 games remaining. We have 13.6 seconds remaining, and the review continues. And both referees are now looking at the tablet. Jonathan Kapagiorgidis scored first for the London Knights. That came at 10:28 of the second period. Drake Graham tied it at 12:13 of the third. Cohen Bidgood giving the London Knights a lead with 90 seconds to go. And now, do we have a 2-2 tie? Or do we still have a 2-1 London Knight advantage? We can tell you the collision of the game is Jonathan Kapagiorgidis on Max Brocklehurst, and that's brought to you by CarStar. We'll have the final summary and the 3 stars of the game for Coulter's Pharmacy and Home Healthcare, the official health and wellness center of the London Knights. That will be coming as soon as this game is over. But when will that be? We may need some 3-on-3 overtime. The WHL assigning a rule before their season began that in 3-on-3 overtime, you cannot drag the puck back out into center ice. If it's in the offensive zone, you can't carry it back into center ice. The OHL does not have that rule, but the WHL did adopt that. If you caught any of the video between the London Knights and the Victoria Royals from the Clash of the Kingdoms in Victoria, they would actually play 3-on-3 overtime at the end of the game, regardless of the score, just to practice that, because it was coming into effect. It's officially there. This review is getting long. It continues and now involves both referees and one of the linesmen. Shots are 20-17. And I believe the review is coming to an end. So listen for the signal. You'll know by the crowd. Elation or frustration. One of the two is about to come. We've seen some famous reviews. It's a goal! And there's the frustration from the fans. But they looked and they looked and they looked. Yakuševski got a couple of pokes at it. And that may have knocked the puck in. Yakuševski led the line that went by the Windsor bench. So Windsor ties it with 13.6 seconds left. And we may need overtime in this one. So the fans unhappy, but hey, the officials looked at it, and they looked at it a long time. So if you're unhappy that it goes against the team you're cheering for, that's one thing. But if they had stuck with the original call, that could have been even more frustrating. Instead, you get the right review, you get what the officials feel is the right decision, and we get a 2-2 tie. And maybe some bonus hockey. Back at center ice, the Knights and the Spitfires. And the London Knights may have challenged and lost that challenge. So they challenged. And because they lost the challenge, they are given a delay of game penalty. So that was perhaps an official review to begin with. But now the London Knights are going to find themselves in a tough spot in that they've been given a delay of game penalty. And that will carry over into overtime and give Windsor a 4-on-3 man advantage. So the Knights ship the puck down the ice. Time is going to tick away. Windsor is going to let it. Jonathan Brown in behind his net. And each team will earn a point on opening night. And you get more sounds of the game for Bentley Hearing Services. We've got a 2-2 tie, and now it will be up to the Knights to kill off a 4-on-3 man advantage for a minute 47. So that becomes the tough part, especially late in a game, and as much as you've gone through training camp and gone through the preseason, your game shape's not quite there. And so this is what makes it even harder for the London Knights. Now you've got to kill that penalty. You've got to find that sharpness. You've got to find that extra push-off when you need it to defend an extra attacker on the ice. So the Knights killing a penalty for Ricky Ratchets out of town in the OHL. Kitchener and Owen Sound are still scoreless. They have just over 5 minutes remaining in the third. Brantford leads Niagara 3-1. Oshawa and the Brampton Steelheads are tied 2-2. And in that game, we have Gino Carcone, who was playing for the London Knights, acquired by the Steelheads. He's got one shot on goal and has won three faceoffs in his Steelheads debut. Sudbury up on the Peets 2-1. Erie beat Guelph 5-1. And Sault Ste. Marie held on to knock off the Saginaw Spirit 5-4. So the teams have changed ends. And the London Knights will be defending a 4-on-3 Windsor Spitfire power play. Knights from right to left. Charlie Weiss in goal for London. Knights in white, trimmed with green, gold, and black. Spitfires in red, trimmed with navy blue and white. Michael Newlove in the Windsor net. And we are ready. 4-on-3 overtime to start with that power play for Windsor. And the Spitfires win the faceoff. The Knights will be looking to get through the first minute 40 to kill off this penalty. Here is Svierczek down into the London end. Curls away to the left side. Svierczek to Cristoforo. Cristoforo backing up, goes into the left corner, swings one in front. He was looking for Garden, and Garden couldn't make contact. Garden has the puck right side to Svierczek, top of the right circle. Down low to Ethan Garden. Garden to Svierczek, side of the London Knight net, out to Garden. Garden looking, Garden feeds off as he tried to get that one free, and it bounced off a leg. Yakuševski has it. Yakuševski to Cristoforo. He'll come out to the high slot. Cristoforo pass over to Svierczek, right side. Svierczek to to Cristoforla. Shot right pad save made by Weiss. 50 seconds remaining, and a pass back to the blue line. Gets by Svierczek, and the Knights can change their penalty killers. Here is Svierczek into center. 40 seconds remain in the power play for Windsor. 4-on-3 in overtime. Garden has the puck at the right point, leaving off middle of the blue line to Svierczek. Stops at the top of the right circle to Yakuševski. To Svierczek. Down low looking for Garden. That pass missed. 24 seconds left. Wood watching Garden. Power play continues for Windsor. Pass out to Svierczek. He has room. Sliding was Wood, and he blocked the pass. Yakuševski high slot. Back to Svierczek. Under 10 seconds left in the power play. Here is Garden. Side of the net. Tried to center. Down to block that. Vandeven. And he slaps the puck around the boards and down the ice. The Knights have killed it off, and now we'll get 4-on-4 overtime until there's a whistle. Knights back at full strength. Brown down into the London end. Taken over and sent toward the net by Brocklehurst. That was a weak shot, and it was stopped and held by Weiss. And now we'll resume 3-on-3 when the puck drops again. So the Knights have Zocco, LaGallic, and Kapagiridis on the ice. The Spitfires send off Bergeron, Brocklehurst, McLaughlin, and Brown will stay. 2-2. Overtime. Puck comes out into center. Jonathan Brown has it there for Windsor. Winding up, forced back to his own line. He'll wind up again. Here is Brown. Down inside the London line. Brown passed through looking for McLaughlin. And that was broken up by Zocco. Zocco out into center ice. Zocco, after a puck, got tripped up with Brocklehurst. Brocklehurst has been hurt. And he will stay on the ice. He got up slowly. Windsor has the puck. McLaughlin to the red line. To Brocklehurst. In across the London blue line. Brocklehurst setting up McLaughlin. Now to Brocklehurst. High slot, pass down low. That got away from Brown. Knights tip the puck around the boards. After it there goes Jonathan Brown. Brown turning at the right point. Brown with traffic in front. Brown a pass to McKeesh, and that went by him. Here is McKeesh. He'll drag back out into center. Under 2 minutes remaining in overtime. LaGallic checking Brown. Brown skates over the London line. Brown a pass to Bergeron. Stick handles to the net. A backhand. He put it wide. Brown has the puck left side for Windsor in London territory. Kicked free by Thomas Zocco. Knights will start a change. Zocco standing in behind the net. Evan Van Gorp comes onto the ice. Caleb Mitchell comes onto the ice. Van Gorp has the puck. Van Gorp into center for London. Van Gorp across the blue line. Van Gorp to the net, and he couldn't get a shot away. Ty Bergeron with it for Windsor. Long lead feed to Cristoforo. Has a step inside the London line. Great back check by Van Gorp. Now the puck is played ahead. Hopping on that is Harmer. Harmer of the Knights inside the blue line. 1-on-1. We're going into the last minute of play in overtime. Brought to you by London Brewing Co-op. Here is McKeesh. Coming to the London line and in very slowly. McKeesh to the right side. McKeesh jamming on the brakes. McKeesh gives to Cristoforo right side. Into the slot. Garden a low shot. That goes wide. Knights pick up the puck. The Knights will come into center. Here is Carson Harmer. Harmer dropping to Van Gorp. Van Gorp has to come back out into center ice. Van Gorp goes back into his own zone with 28 seconds remaining. The Knights making changes again. Van Gorp to Cooper McCaslin. Knights starting out into center. Here is McCaslin across the red line. Dropping off to Barch. Kane Barch down low. Tip scores! Cooper McCaslin on the deflection. And the London Knights win it 3-2 in overtime. Happy opening night. How do you like that play? Cooper McCaslin starts it. Hands to Kane Bartsch. Bartsch throws it through. McCaslin going to the net, tips it in. And the London Knights defeat the Windsor Spitfires 3-2. The old story of puck don't lie. The Knights win it on a goal by Cooper McCaslin. Kane Bartsch with the assist. The Knights surviving a power play after a delay of game following that challenge where the fans certainly felt a goal should not have counted. Well, the Knights get the game winner anyway. Final score, 3-2. In favor of the London Knights. These teams will meet again tomorrow night. Let's get to the final scoring summary and the final shots on goal. Scoring summary brought to you by Donaldson Home Services. Jonathan Kapagiorgidis begins it on a power play at 10:28 of the second period for Thomas Zocco and Carson Harmer. 1-0 Knights. In the third period at the 12:13 mark, Drake Graham ties it from Max Brocklehurst and Anthony Chris DeForo. Then the Knights, with 90 seconds left, they go ahead. Cohen Bidgood from Evan Van Gorp and Jonathan Kapagiorgidis. But with 13.6 seconds left, a goal line plunge. Bogdan Yakushevsky gets the goal. John McLaughlin and Ethan Garden the assists. That sets up overtime. The Knights have to kill a 4-on-3 power play. They do, and then that sets up this. Knights starting out into center. Here is McCaslin across the red line, dropping off to Bartsch. Kane Bartsch down low. Tip scores! Cooper McCaslin on the deflection. And the London Knights win it 3-2 in overtime. Happy opening night. Kane Bartsch sliding a puck through thanks to Kyle Ramey as he gets that game-winning goal for us to hear again. And now we get the three stars of the game, and they are brought to you by Coulter's Pharmacy, the official health and wellness center of your London Knights. The number three star in the game with what appeared to be the go-ahead goal, Cohen Bidgood. He also had four shots on net. Number two star with a goal and an assist in his Knights debut, Jonathan Kapagiorgidis. And the number one star on opening night, the man who scores the game-winning goal. He won gold for Canada in the summer, Cooper McCaslin. And the Knights win it 3-2. These teams are going to do this all over again tomorrow night in Windsor at the WFCU Center. We've got coverage starting at 7 o'clock. Do not forget that we will also have a pregame preview available for you. You can hear from Mark Hunter. You can hear from Bill Bowler. You'll hear from Jonathan Kapagiorgidis before the goal and the assist. And you'll also hear from Brody Leet and from Thomas Zocco. And that's available on all nights. Just search that wherever you get your podcasts, and it will pop up. In overtime tonight, Cooper McCaslin, the game winner. Knights win it by a score of 3-2. On behalf of Kyle Ramey, my name is Mike Stubbs. 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
2: Rumors spreading around in that Texas town about the shack outside the games. 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
3: 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Some classics, favorites, alternative, punk, and a few of my own. Basically, wherever the music takes us. And when you got a show to start, there's really only one perfect

0: This is Brian Adams, and you're listening to Brian Adams Radio. By the end of the 90s, U2 had spent a decade experimenting. Bigger productions, new sounds, giant tours, and plenty of chances taken along the way. Then came their album, All That You Can't Leave Behind, in 2000. And this song felt like U2 planted their flag again. Big guitars, big chorus. And it went on to win Record of the Year, Song of the Year, and Best Rock Performance at the Grammys. Now that's a beautiful way to start a new chapter. Here's U2, Beautiful Day, on Brian Adams Radio.
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you just joined us, welcome to Brian Adams Radio, and I'm Brian Adams. Listen for the horn section in this next one. Trombone, saxophone, and trumpet, all over one of the biggest records of Phil Collins' career. And Sussudio doesn't mean anything. Phil started singing it as a nonsense placeholder while he was writing the song, and eventually decided nothing else sounded quite as good. I know for a fact that I've done the same thing, but I always came up with something that made sense. Sometimes your mumbles are your best lyrics, and sometimes you gotta leave well enough alone. From No Jacket Required, Phil Collins.

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1: This next song came from a real night out. Adam Duritz and his friend Marty Jones were watching Marty's father, a jazz musician, David Serva, play at a club in San Francisco. And the two started talking about what life would be like if they became famous one day. Duritz turned that conversation into a song. And then came the irony. Mr. Jones became Counting Crows' breakthrough, and suddenly that fame that they'd been daydreaming about was very real. Gotta be careful.

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Brian Adams, and this is Brian Adams Radio. This next song's one of my favorite songs. It was written by David Bowie and Brian Eno. And over the years, everybody from Blondie to Peter Gabriel and Janelle Monáe have taken a run at it. And here's another take on this Bowie classic, The Wallflowers, Heroes, on Brian Adams Radio.

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Brian Adams, and this is Brian Adams Radio. Up next, one of the songs that helped kick the pop-punk explosion into high gear around the turn of the millennium. You may remember the song Baby Cakes Butter Muffin. No, I don't. Well, apparently, that was the working title for Blink-182's All the Small Things. Tom DeLonge wrote it as an ode to his girlfriend at the time, who complained that he was always writing songs about other girls. So he wrote one for her, and accidentally came up with one of the band's biggest songs. And all those ridiculously catchy na-na-nas, a nod to the Ramones. And according to Tom, a handy solution when he couldn't think of any lyrics. Whatever works. Blink-182, All the Small Things, on Brian Adams Radio. Oh.

That's my song, I Thought I'd Seen Everything, right here on Bryan Adams Radio. But you gotta keep an open mind, you never know what's coming your way. Now, have you got a wild side? I do. Lou Reed had one, and these guys definitely have one. In fact, I'm pretty sure if you flip Motley Crue's wild side over, you just find an even more wild side. Let's take a ride on Bryan Adams Radio. Motley Crue, Wild Side.

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I'm Brian Adams, and this is Brian Adams Radio. Thanks for tuning in. Sublime's Tale is one of rock's great bittersweet success stories. Their self-titled breakthrough album arrived just 2 months after singer Bradley Knoll died in 1996. He never got to see just how enormous those songs would become. But here's another chapter now. Decades later, Sublime would return with Bradley's son Jacob Knoll, carrying his father's music forward with a new album this year. That's quite a legacy. From 1996, Sublime, Santeria.

That's Kim Mitchell serving his rock and roll duty. Hey, it's a tough job, but somebody's got to do it. These next guys have certainly done their share. The Red Hot Chili Peppers released Scar Tissue in 1999, and it became one of their biggest hits, including an incredible 16 weeks at number one on the modern rock chart. 5 years later, Anthony Kiedis borrowed the title again for his autobiography, which became a bestseller in its own right. One title, two pretty

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11: Reluctantly crouched at the starting line. Engines pumping and thumping in time. The green light flashes, the flags go up. Churning and burning.

This is Brian Adams, and you're listening to Brian Adams Radio. Fleetwood Mac made some extraordinary music under some pretty extraordinary circumstances. While they were making their album Rumors, Lindsey Buckingham and Stevie Nicks were splitting up. John and Christine McVie were divorcing. Mick Fleetwood's marriage was falling apart. Most bands would probably call it quits if that was going on. But Fleetwood Mac at that time made one of the greatest records of all time, which goes to show that sometimes turmoil makes great art. Here's Stevie Nicks' contribution to the chaos, Fleetwood Mac, Dreams.

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1: Billy Gibbons from ZZ Top has said that this next song started with a pretty simple observation. He was driving around Los Angeles and couldn't help noticing that everywhere he looked, women were wearing these short skirts that seemed to be everywhere in the early 80s. And being a songwriter, instead of simply appreciating the scenery, he went home and wrote a song about it. It was then that ZZ Top added that unmistakable guitar riff, a little Texas swagger, and suddenly they had another massive hit on their hands. Sometimes inspiration is all around you. ZZ Top, Legs, right here on Bryan

If you're ever wondering what Don McLean meant by the day that music died in American Pie, that's the date. A plane crash took the lives of Ritchie Valens, JP the Big Bopper Richardson, and Charles Harden Holly. You probably know him better as Buddy Holly. More than three decades later, his name ended up in a completely different kind of rock classic. Here's Weezer, Buddy Holly. What's

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Thanks for listening to Brian Adams Radio. Glad to have you on board. Now let's go back to 1985 for this next one. Tears for Fears had already broken through with their debut, The Hurting, but songs from the Big Chair sent them around the world. And here's the remarkable thing about this next song. 40 years later, its themes of ambition, power, and people fighting to control it all don't sound dated whatsoever. Some things change, some things apparently don't. For Tears for Fears, everybody wants to rule the world.

friend Pat Stewart behind the drums on it. Pat and I go way back. He's played on some of my biggest records, Summer 69, right through to 11, Shine a Light, So Happy It Hurts, and Roll with the Punches. I saw Pat playing in a ska band in 1984 with three people in the room, and I went up to Pat and said, "Hey Pat, have you ever recorded in a studio before?" He said, "No." I said, "Well, come in the studio tomorrow," and we recorded Summer 69 just then. But anyway, let's jump back to the 80s for some Van Halen. This is Bryan Adams Radio. Jump.

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1: Stevie Ray Vaughan Cold Shot. And you know who loved Stevie's playing? Pretty much every guitar player who ever heard him. He had that rare combination of technique, tone, and feel. You didn't need to see that name on the record. You knew within a few notes who was playing. And I remember playing with Stevie at the Bottom Line in New York City. He opened up for my show back then in 1983. And that's where we're going to leave it this week. Thanks for hanging out with me and letting me share a few records and a few stories. And hopefully, a few laughs along the way. We'll do it again next week. Same time, same place. Until then, take care of yourselves. Keep smiling. And roll with the punches.
2: 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And hosted by the one and only Bryan Adams.
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7: Well, here we are again. Another weekend and another Time-O's Top 20. And my theme this weekend is fall. Autumn. Songs that fit this time of the year. Right off the top, I want you to start thinking about what fall or autumn song can you think of that should be at number one. And let's find out if you're right. We got a long ways to go before we get to that number one spot, so let's go. At song number 20 on my Songs for Fall or Autumn, we stop in with Earth, Wind, and Fire, and their song, September. Perfect fit. Now, this song has a tendency to make people happy when they hear the song. Allie Willis, who wrote the song with Maurice White, they described it as a joyful music kind of song. Now, there are many theories as to the significance of the 21st night of September in the opening lyrics. And until 2018, even the song's co-writer, Allie Willis, was in the dark about the whole thing. Maurice told her it had no real significance and it was chosen just because it sang well phonetically. Sadly, Maurice passed away in 2016, and then 2 years later, Willis was having lunch with his widow, her name is Marilyn, who told her that September 21st was the due date for their son, and that Maurice had put that specific date into the song as a secret little message to his son. His son ended up being born on August 1st, but you can't use August 1st in the lyrics because it just wouldn't fit. But there was a little secret message to Maurice's son with the 21st night of September. That's the story behind the song, and here it is at number 20 on my list, Earth, Wind, and Fire with September.
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0: Remember, the theme this weekend is autumn songs, fall songs that fit this time of the year. We just heard song number 19 on my list, and that was the Bare Naked Ladies and Falling for the First Time. By the way, Rolling Stone magazine said that that single, that song, it strives to translate the emotional rush of falling in love into a swirling, shimmering wall of sound with a nice detour for the earthbound observation. Billboard called that song shimmering. Falling for the First Time fits my theme this weekend. And now we move on to song number 18, and for that we go to Aerosmith. Now, Steven Tyler wrote this with Joe Perry and a guy by the name of Glenn Ballard, who was the band's producer at the time. And it was Glenn who said, "I wrote this song in Miami with Joe Perry and Steven Tyler. We were down there for 6 months making a record, and I had this whole setup in my suite in the hotel." He said, "We were just trying to be funny one day. We were just having fun." And I mean, it is Aerosmith. So they started off with a riff, a guitar riff. That was it. And as they made this song, Glenn said, "That was the most fun I've ever spent in my life." And the guys were all sober then as well, so I was getting them high on coffee all day long. He said, "I had an espresso machine in my room and Steven was totally into it. We would drink like 10 cups of coffee and write." He said this song was basically a coffee high. That's how they got it done. By the way, what is Falling in Love is Hard on the Knees? What is it about? It's pretty straightforward and simple. It's about a guy getting used by the women in his life. And it's Aerosmith's Falling in Love is Hard on the Knees at number 18 on my list.
1: Number 18.

0: So there was song number 17 on my list this weekend, tying in with all things fall and all things autumn. And at number 17, we had Terry Jackson, Seasons in the Sun. Perfect fit for my theme. By the way, Terry Jacks said that after he released his version, he had dinner in Brussels with a guy by the name of Jacques Brel, who had written the song a few years before Terry had covered it. And Jacques told him about writing the song. Basically, it was about an old man who was dying of a broken heart because his best friend was, well, let's just say, messing with his wife. The old man is dying of a broken heart, and he was saying goodbye to his priest and his best friend and his wife who had cheated on him. And it's Seasons in the Sun and Terry Jacks at number 17. We move on to number 16 on my list, and for that, we get a little help from Motley Crue. Now, this early Motley Crue song is a bitter breakup song, with Vince Neil comparing the love of the woman in his life to a guillotine. He doesn't want to waste his youth falling in love, so he's giving her the boot. So it's a song about getting a toxic person out of your life. And when asked, Too Young to Fall in Love is Nikki Sixx's favorite Motley Crue song. And it's this song from Motley Crue at number 16 on my list.
1: Number 16.

0: Well, there was song number 16 on my list this weekend. Time's Top 20 Best Autumn or Fall Songs. It fits the time of the year, or maybe it just has fall in the title of the music. Kind of like the song we just heard. Number 16, Motley Crue, Too Young to Fall in Love. Well, coming up next, we'll get into the top 15. And at number 15, it's a song from the White Stripes. What song that fits the theme this weekend from the White Stripes is about a guy who fears that his life will be empty without the person that he loves in his life? In other words, he's a little concerned that she is going to leave him, and he's worried that his life will be horrible after she leaves. What White Stripes song is that? It's song number 15, and it's coming up next.
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0: have a fall theme going on this weekend because, well, fall's right around the corner. And at number 14, we have the Gin Blossoms with Until I Fall Away. By the way, Robin Wilson from the Gin Blossoms, he said that song is about a conflicted relationship with Wilson trying to reconcile another personal disaster. His lyrics often dealt with matters of the heart in vague but poetic terms that leave the interpretations to us. So he didn't really nail down exactly what Until I Fall Away is about. He left that up to you. Now we get to song number 13 on my list, and for that, we go to Toad the Wet Sprocket. Now, their song, Fall Down, it was an early one, one that they'd written early in their career, and it was loosely based on a woman, actually a girl in high school, who was rebelling against and living out people's worst expectations of her. Todd Phillips said, "I think when you're misunderstood, there's an urge sometimes to self-destruct as a form of rebellion. So watching that happen and thinking about it was what was kind of behind this song, Fall Down." And it is that song from Toad the Wet Sprocket and Fall Down at number 13 on my list. Oh, and by the way, some of you, like me, may be curious as to why they picked the name Toad the Wet Sprocket. Their name comes from their love of Monty Python and the Flying Circus. They were watching Monty Python and they came across this newsreel that was part of a sketch. And there was something in this little sketch, in this newsreel, that was said on Monty Python that really hooked them in and said, "There's our name." What was the newscast? Well, it was this.
1: Rex Stardust, lead Electric Triangle with Toad the Wet Sprocket, has had to have an elbow removed following their recent successful worldwide tour of Finland. Flamboyant, ambidextrous Rex apparently fell off the back of a motorcycle.
2: Number 13.

0: Keeping in mind that the theme this weekend is fall songs, autumn songs, you knew that I had to have the odds, and It Falls Apart as part of my list, and there they were at song number 12 on my list, It Falls Apart. By the way, there's two ways of listening to that song. Is it about a bad relationship, or is it about drug addiction? Some people say The Odds and It Falls Apart depicts the theme of losing control, being stuck in a situation that you cannot handle, and succumbing to self-destructive tendencies. Relationships or drug addiction, you choose. And now we move on to song number 11 on my list, and for that, we go to Coldplay. Now, lead singer of Coldplay, Chris Martin, said that the lyrics of this song are about being devoted to somebody, wanting to do anything for them. For example, writing a song for them, swimming across the sea for them, and so on and so forth. But it's not necessarily a romantic devotion. It could be about somebody that you look up to and would do anything for. A brotherly love, for example. Chris Martin claims he had no specific person in mind when he wrote the song, but it's about love and devotion. Maybe to your husband or to your wife, or maybe just to somebody very special in your life. It's kind of up to you. But Coldplay with Yellow and Fall, you get it? Everything's turning colors. Coldplay and Yellow is at number 11 on my list.
1: Number 11.

0: You see how I'm expanding the theme a little bit more as we go along here? At number 11, we had Coldplay with Yellow, because in fall, everything changes colors, it's magnificent, it's beautiful. Well, that song fits. Coming up next, we'll get into the top 10. Now, have you ever looked back in your life, particularly back to your childhood, how much fun it was, how innocent you were, the friends and family that you had, just the good times that you had in life when you were younger? Well, that's exactly what James Taylor had in mind when he wrote the song. What James Taylor song fits the theme this weekend, and what is song number 10? You'll find out next.
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0: Well, we're now getting into the top 10 on Timo's Top 20 Best Fall or Autumn Songs. And at number 10, we go to James Taylor. And I'd be willing to say that this song hits home for all of you. It does for me. October Road is the title track from his 2002 album. If you listen closely to the lyrics, you'll hear the nostalgia in this song. He's longing for his childhood and simpler times in life. The song suggests that Taylor is returning to his hometown and reminiscing about a past friendship or relationship that he left behind once upon a time. Now, unless you are still living in the town that you grew up in, you have experienced these feelings, these thoughts. You have experienced this song. At number 10, it's James Taylor and October Road.
1: Number 10.

0: Song number 9 on my list this weekend of the best autumn or fall songs, and number 9 was Junkhouse and The Sky Is Falling. Now, there's a very famous idiom, the sky is falling. It's been passed down from generation to generation. Think Chicken Little here. The sky is falling is meant to reference panic and mass hysteria. And in the famous tale, the chicken who is clucking up such a panic is saved. And in some, he is eaten by a wily fox. So Chicken Little, the sky is falling, either gets saved or gets eaten by a fox. But that song is about breaking up. Junkhouse, the sky is falling at number 9. Let's move on to number 8. And for number 8, we go to REM. Bill Berry from REM said in an interview that the song was specifically about acid rain, and it was a hard song for him and the rest of the band to write. He said pretty much every day Michael had different lyrics or a different melody. We changed the bridge 100 times. He said it was a really difficult song to perform on stage because they changed it so many times, nobody really knew exactly which version they were going to do of the song. The song about acid rain, and at number 8 on my list, it's REM with Fall on Me.
1: Number 8.

0: Song number 7 on my list, it was The Kinks with Autumn Almanac. Told ya, fall and autumn songs. And Ray Davies of The Kinks said of that song, "The words were inspired by Charlie, my dad's old drinking mate, who used to clean up my garden for me, sweeping up the leaves and whatnot. He says he wrote the song about him, and at the time of the year he was writing the song, you got it, it was autumn, and the leaves were just turning color. Autumn Almanac, about a friend of Ray Davies." Now at song number 6, we go to Bob Dylan. Started off as a 7-minute anti-nuclear war anthem, Dylan was known for his protest songs. He had others, Blowing in the Wind, Masters of War, and this one, A Hard Rain. Bob said in this song, the rain was not literal follow rain, but some sort of end that's just gonna happen. He said, Hard Rain is a desperate kind of song. Every line in it is actually the start of a whole song. But when I wrote it, I thought I wouldn't have enough time alive to write all of these songs, so I put all of them into one. So this is kind of a mashup of a bunch of different songs, but Bob Dylan didn't think he was going to be around long enough to write them all. And when Bob performs this on stage, he introduces the song as, Hard Rain was meant something big was about to happen. And then he'd launch into the song. And it's Bob Dylan's A Hard Rain's Gonna Fall at number 6 on my list.
1: Number 6.

0: Song number 6 on my list, that was Bob Dylan and A Hard Rain's Gonna Fall. Coming up next, we will get into the top 5. And at number 5, we go to Queen. What fall or autumn song did Queen give us that ties into my theme this weekend? But it's about the Grim Reaper. That song, coming up next.
1: The Time-O Top 20 will be right back. It's too good to miss.
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14: So we are now getting into the top five on Timo's Top 20 list this weekend of the best fall or autumn songs. And at number five, I told you we have Queen. Brian May of Queen said that this song is a symbol of the Grim Reaper doing his job. That's what Brian and the rest of Queen had in mind when they wrote and gave us Hammer to Fall. And by the way, if you remember, if you've seen the video, this was the third song in their six-song set list at Live Aid back in 1985. And a highlight for many Queen fans at that show and who have seen the video, when the band were performing Hammer to Fall, Freddie breaks off halfway through the second verse to do an impromptu ballet dance with a BBC cameraman. You should go and check it out. It's Freddie at its best. And it's Queen with Hammer to Fall at number five on my list.
1: Number five. Yeah.

Number 4.

0: Number four on my list goes to Green Day and Wake Me Up When September Ends. You knew that song was going to make it on the list, right? That song is a rather sad song, especially for Billy Joel Armstrong, who wrote the song about his dad who died of cancer on September 1st back in 1982. And at his father's funeral, Billy cried, obviously, ran home, and locked himself in his room. He said when his mother got home and knocked on the door to Billy's room, Billy simply said, "Wake me up when September ends." Hence the title. Now we move on to song number three on my list, and that's a song from Neil Young. Now, Neil Young has been an outspoken advocate for environmental issues and small farmers worldwide. He's the guy who co-founded Farm Aid back in 1985. And the moon is a big deal to Neil. The moon shows up in 28 of his songs, and he uses it to guide himself, not just through the song, but through life. Industry folks know that he's more likely to take on a project if it coincides with a full moon. And in an interview, he said, "Before there was organized religion, pagans followed the moon. I've followed it for as long as I can remember. And that's just my religion." By the way, in this song, he plays the guitar, the banjo guitar, the piano, the pump organ, vibes, and of course, his unmistakable vocals. And it's Neil Young with Harvest Moon at number three on my list.
1: Number three.

0: song number two on my list, and that's GNR with November Rain. Yes, it's November, but it's also the rain too, right? The lyrics to that song, by the way, are based on a short story by a guy by the name of Del James in his writings called Without You. One thing that Axl took away from Del James's writing, he said, Del James has a personal knowledge of most of the situations he writes about and has a love of the gutter from having been there. So he connected with Del on that level. There was also a video put out of this song for Guns N' Roses, but Slash had no clue as to what the video was about. I'll let him explain.
1: You know what, to tell you the truth, I have no idea. It was a concept. I mean, the song itself is pretty self-explanatory, but the video is so complex. And I remember, when Axl was writing it, it was so epic. It was like a movie. And I, not being a huge fan of videos and making videos especially, I just showed up for my scenes. And this is what I want to do in my section. I never paid attention to the rest of the whole production. So yeah. At the end of the day, I never really knew. I knew there was a wedding in there somewhere, and I was not into the concept of the wedding.
0: Likes making music, does not like making videos. Well, that was number two on my list, and coming right up, we go to number one. And the number one song comes from Tom Petty. Well, kind of. It comes from Tom and his buddy Jeff Lynne from ELO. They're hanging out one day, puttering around the house, having some fun. And one thing that Tom said, Jeff went, there's a song. And that song is coming up next.
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12: Well, here we are. It's been a journey. We've gone through 19 songs on Timo's Top 20 list this week and of the best songs for fall or autumn. We started off with Earth, Wind, and Fire in September. We had the White Stripes in there with Dead Leaves and the Dirty Ground. Toad the Wet Sprocket with Fall Down. The Kinks with Autumn Almanac. James Taylor and October Road. At number 3, we had Neil Young with Harvest Moon. Number 2 was Guns N' Roses and November Rain. And here we are at number 1. So Tom Petty and his buddy Jeff Lynne from ELO were at a pal's house. Jeff was playing the keyboard, and he was just playing three simple little chords. And Jeff told Tom, he says, "You know what? Just give me what you got with these three chords." And out of Tom's mouth came, "She's a good girl, loves her mama." And that made Jeff smile. They kept going from there. But there was a little more to this song, Free Fallin' from Tom Petty and the Heartbreakers, than what I just shared with you. I'll let Tom Petty share the rest rest of the story about Free Fallin', the number one song on my list this weekend.
11: Me and George Harrison and Jeff Lynne one night were at Mo Austin's house, and we were just working on the idea of the Traveling Wilburys, and I had written this song, taken it to my label, and they rejected the record. And that had never happened to me before, you know. I was like, wow, what do I do, you know? And we forgot about it. And we were at Mo's house, and dinner ended, and George said, let's get the guitars out and sing a little bit and play that. We did it. And Lenny Warnker is sitting there. He said, that's a hit. I said, well, my record company won't put it out. Mo says, I'll f***ing put it out.
13: Sorry, I'm trying so hard to be good.
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0: it is. All 20 of my songs on Timeless Top 20 listed this weekend about fall and autumn songs. Number one being Tom Petty and the Heartbreakers and Free Fallin'. It means a lot to me that you join me on these little musical journeys that we take with my top 20 lists. It also means a lot to me when I hear some ideas from you about themes for my top 20 lists. If you have any ideas, I love to hear them. Go to the website, find Timeless Top 20, send me those thoughts. Until then, I will be back next weekend with another top 20 list, another theme, same time, same station.
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Better than Ezra Good here on Classic Rock 98.1. I'm Mark Cameron, and I promise I will never do that again. Hello, friends. Welcome back. It is Saturday. You made it. And let's keep this rolling here with Brian Adams. It is Kids Wanna Rock. 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

That is Aerosmith. You're on Classic Rock 98.1, Sweet Emotion. Steven Tyler was set to be in court on the 28th. That is now changed. A second judge has recused himself from his sexual assault trial. This goes back to the 70s when he was dating a 16-year-old woman. He was 25. It's in court now. The judge wanted to put in something. They don't say, I mean, obviously they can't say exactly what it was. Both parties couldn't agree that that was going to go. Judge then recused himself. So no date yet of when Steven Tyler will be in court for this. Pretty ugly, but we'll see how it all plays out. Colin James, 5 Long Years, Classic Rock, 98.

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We live in a world where you can bet on just about anything, and boy, is that true, including the London mayoral race. I kid you not, I will have that full story and details coming up in two songs. To get us there, oh yeah, Our Lady Peace. It's Naveed. 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

Boys of Summer, Don Henley here on Classic Rock 98.1, and in this world, you can bet on anything. Thank you, Internet! Polymarket is a place where you can bet on everything from inflation to sports to politics. It's a little bit different way of betting, so I'll let you do your own research on that if you want to dig into it. They do have the London mayoral race as something you can bet on. Yeah, it's there. And I know what you're wondering. Okay, well, who's the smart money on? Not really a surprise that it's incumbent Josh Morgan. They're giving him a 90% chance that he'll win the election in the fall. The others, well, it's less than 10% only left, so that kind of tells you really the way it's trending. I know what else you're thinking. Mark, are people actually betting on this? They sure are. There's over $10,000 in bets already put in on this. The internet. Now, strange things happen in this world, and anything can happen, especially with an election. So I encourage you, when the election happens on Monday, October 26th, mark it down, Monday, October 26th, you go out and vote. It's important. I have also posted the link to the London mayoral betting if you'd like to see it. Now, I ask, because it's Facebook that it's on our Facebook page, let's keep it civil. Most of Facebook is a cesspool. We'd like to keep our page nice. So good luck, everybody. And hey, not only could we get, you know, your vote to count, make a few bucks, which I'm sure is needed. We all need it, right? Absolutely. Chilliwack, Fly at Night. It's right here on Classic Rock 98.1.

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You're listening to Classic Rock 98.1. That was Tom Cochran with Big League. Now, you've been out in public and thought, I need to go. And finding a public washroom can be tough. New York City thinks they have the solution to that. Or do they? There's a very big catch. We'll get to that story coming up in two songs. This is the Rolling Stones. Start me up on Classic Rock 98.1. My name is Mark Cameron.

What a great song from Bush, Glycerine, here on Classic Rock 98.1. Finding a public washroom these days is always a crapshoot. Sorry, not sorry for that pun. New York City is set to introduce 17 brand spanking new high-tech restrooms. High-tech, you say? Yes. One would think that high-tech would involve features like self-cleaning technology. That would be needed. Or high-intensity fans. And we've all been there. Or even a minor upgrade to soft two-ply. No, none of those are happening. The free toilets in New York City will be operated by, get this, Thrones Labs New York. Yes, that is the actual company name. And the big thing is, if you spend too much time in there, they will kick you out. They're on a time limit. And how long is the time limit, you ask? Good question. 10 minutes. 10 minutes, which is fine if you're rocking a number one. But sometimes you need a little bit more time in there. Right, fellas? What happens is, as your time comes to an end, with about a minute left, a voice will come on and warn you. And then if you're still not out, when that 10-minute ends, BAM! The door opens. This is not good for anyone, right? Not at all. If you're in there, you could be exposed to everybody, which is a little embarrassing and what most people wouldn't want. And if you're walking by, you could see some things you definitely don't want to. Say you stand your ground, or I guess maybe sit your ground, and refuse to leave, the police could be called. Yeah, the high technology and call the cops. How to explain that one? Hey, Fred. Yeah, man. I need you to bail me out. What I do? That number two went to overtime, brother. Just come get me. No thought of bringing this technology to Canada as of yet, but if it works there, then just maybe. So my advice to you is, when you gotta go, make sure you practice going fast. Yikes. On to Harlequin, Thinking of You. It's here on Classic Rock 98.1.

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Brilliant Disguise from The Boss, Bruce Springsteen here on Classic Rock 98.1. We are counting down to 1 o'clock, just over 20 minutes away. And you know that each and every week at 1 o'clock, we take you through the Weekend Request Show. There, you can make requests, so it's not just a clever name. So get those requests in. You can text them in right now, 519-679-3733. I'll do it again a little slower. 519-679-3733. Just put us in your phone. I tell you this every week. Just put us in your phone. It was funny. I was at a golf tournament yesterday working for the radio station, and a guy was like, "Hey, man, I heard you. I put it in a phone. I've been texting Jay and Rubino stuff." I'm like, "Did you text any requests in?" "No, I haven't done that yet." "Okay, great." Anyway, whatever. You can do that, too. Let's get those requests in. 519-679-3733. We'll work our way once again to the Weekend Request Show, fueled by our good friends at Porsche Center London, with this band. Well, it's nice to see them back. I know it's not the same without Neil, but the shows have been incredible from what I've heard.

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You know that one, Tiny Dancer, Elton John here on Classic Rock 98. One, inching our way towards the weekend request show. Two full hours of all the music that you choose. Yeah, you get to take over this very radio station that you're listening to. So, what do you want to hear? One way to make requests is via Instagram. If you're not following us on Instagram, why not? We, like, do fun stuff there, and it's absolutely free, so you get your money's worth. So, yeah, follow along. Just search for Classic Rock 98.1. You follow along. In the stories feature, you'll see yours truly, and you can put in your request in the widget there, and technology will make sure that it finds its way to me. What a time to be alive. I know it sounds like a lot, but it's not. And you can do hard things. I believe in you. You can follow us on Instagram. You can find the stories feature. You can put it in. You can do it! And we'll get to your song. We'll do that coming up here at 1 o'clock. And to get us there, we will get to, Love You All. That's the title of the song. I merely like some of you. The others, you know. 5440 here. Love You All. Classic Rock. 98.1.

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0: Welcome to the Weekend Request Show. I am your host, Mark Cameron, with you once again. Two full hours of all the requests you want to hear. That was an Instagram request. I have to send a shout out to Linda. Linda just followed us on Instagram as I kind of ran you through the method of it a few minutes ago. If you're not following us on Instagram, be like Linda. Okay, let's get to a text request here.
1: Hey, Mark. This is my first request show. Can I hear Yellow Lead Bitter by Pearl Jam? Thanks, Chris.
0: Yes, Krista, it's your first one. Welcome. We welcome all, whether it's your first or 276th. I don't know if that's how many we've done, to be honest. I'm not counting, but go with it, okay? You're always welcome here, 1 to 3, to put your request in. I would suggest singing along to this one, but nobody knows what the hell Eddie's saying. So I guess make up the words, do it yourself, and just enjoy Pearl Jam, Yellow Ledbetter. It's for you here, Chris Dunn, Classic Rock, 98.1.

We are inside the Weekend Request Show here on Classic Rock 98.1. That was Oh What a Night by, oh my god, my blanket, April Wine. Can't believe I blanked on that. There's a lot going on here. One of the ways you can make requests is via Instagram. I'm going to send a shout out to David and Teresa. They just followed us on Instagram. I guess I'm shouting people out now. If they're following us, you could be one of those people. Just head to your Instagram account, look up Classic Rock 98.1, follow along. And then when you're there, you can go to the stories feature. You'll see yours truly in there and you can make a request. That's what David did. I know it sounds hard. It's not. You can do hard things. Be like David and get to this one. He wanted to hear Aerosmith Living on the Edge. Yeah. Absolutely. Great song. So the Weekend Request Show, you're listening to Classic Rock 98.1.

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14: We shall go to another text request.
15: Hey, Mark. Can we hear some Man in the Box?
14: We sure can. And as the fall weather rolls in, Alice in Chains just sounds better and better. I mean, it always sounds really good. But in the fall weather, like the Seattle weather, yeah. So, okay, Rob, let's do Man in the Box, Alice in Chains. 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

Yes, Alice in Chains, Man in the Box here on Classic Rock 98.1. I'm going to get to another Instagram request in a second here. Shout out to Kennedy. Kennedy now has following us, Classic Rock 98.1 on Instagram. I guess I'm shouting everybody out who's following us. So if you're not following us on Instagram, follow along. I'll shout you out. So you can do that. And Sean did make a... Roger made a request on Instagram. There we go. Man, this is difficult today. Side note, Brandon texted in, which you can also make a request that way, at 519-679-3733. And said, well, I already follow you on Instagram. I want a shout out too. So he made a request, and here's your shout out. I got to get to this one first, though. So anyway, back to it from the Instagram request as we jump all over. What a Saturday. It is. Platinum Blonde, Doesn't Really Matter on Classic Rock 98.1.

0: So work with me on this text request. Let's get to it, and then we'll dive into it.
1: 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Please play one of my three requests. Ed, Ciao Baby, The Cult. Hold On, Triumph. R. Casual Viewing, 5,440. Thanks. Toad the Cat.
0: Okay, so let's dig into this. One, three, okay, they're all good requests, but we're going to do Edie Chow Baby by The Cult. Two, that was a cat that texted me. I've been in radio a long time, and I can safely say that I've never had a cat text me before, so that is a first. Which brings me to these questions. Why does a cat have a cell phone? How does a cat text? Where does a cat put the cell phone? They don't have pockets, and how does a cat pay the bills? I don't know if I'll ever get the answers to this, but I can tell you that we will get to The Cult. Edie Chow, baby. 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

We're not too far away from putting somebody into the driver's seat of this very radio station. Yes, every Saturday afternoon at 2 o'clock in the middle of the weekend request show fueled by our good friends at Porsche Center London, we put somebody in the driver's seat. What does that mean? That's a good question. What it means is you get to pick more than just one song. You get to pick four. I will give you details about how you can do so. It is very, very easy. But first, to get us there, we've got to get to this song. An Instagram request for Crosby, Stills, Nash & Young, Ohio. It's here on Classic Rock 98.1.

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3: Each and every week, beginning of hour two here, the Weekend Request Show, we put one person into the driver's seat. I'm Mark Cameron, and I love doing this. This is so much fun. If you would like to be in the driver's seat where you get to pick not one, not two, not three, but four songs in a row, you can really dig deep here. You can do so. Text 519-679-3733. Just use the keyword driver's seat, drivers with an S. It can be one word or two. It'll kick you back a link. There you can go to our website and put it in. And even if you can't do it right now, you can text it. It's on your phone. Then you can go to it later, right? It's there for you. Very, very easy. That's what Mark did. Not me. Another Mark. Yes, there are a few of us named Mark out there. He said he went to go see Iron Maiden, and it was excellent. And I believe that. I have heard that from a few people when they were in Toronto a few weeks ago. So he wants to start off with Run to the Hills, a fine choice. It's here on Classic Rock 98.

A very good start here as Mark is in the driver's seat, all fueled by our good friends at Porsche Center London on Classic Rock 98.1. And what we're doing here is giving you the opportunity to not only get one request, but to get four requests. If you would like to do that, you can text 519-679-3733. Just use the keyword driver's seat, drivers with an S. It can be one word or two. It'll kick you back a link. Then you can go to our website and fill it in. And when you fill it in, you can tell us why you picked the songs or send happy birthdays or shout-outs or really put whatever you want. You are in the driver's seat of this very radio station you are listening to right now. So do that. 519-679-3733. Driver's seat. Drivers with an S. Can be two words or one. And then fill it out. Very easy. Mark did that, and he wants to hear some Guns N' Roses. Oh, yeah. From Use Your Illusion 2, which came out, I think, sometime this past week, 91, things like that.

Back to the Siamese Dream Record with the Smashing Pumpkins, Cherub Rock, here on Classic Rock 98.1. We have Mark, who is in the driver's seat right now, where he gets to pick four songs. That was three. Number three is third. So far, so good. Doing pretty well. If you would like to get into the driver's seat that's all fueled by our good friends at Porsche Center London, you can do so by texting 519-679-3733. And just use the keyword driver's seat. Drivers with an S. Can be one word or two. We'll kick you back a link. You'll get a text right to your phone. And then you just fill it in. Yeah, you can send shout-outs, happy birthdays, whatever you want. Tell us why you picked the songs, why they're your favorite songs, or whatever you want. It's your time to take over this very radio station as you will be in the driver's seat. So one final one from Mark. I think he's going 4 for 4 here, friends. A tip of the cap to him. This is Weezer. Say It Ain't So. It's on Classic Rock 98.1.

0: Weezer, Say It Ain't So here on Classic Rock 98.1. That wraps up Mark's time in the driver's seat, fueled by our good friends at Porsche Center London. Kudos to you, Sir Mark. You did a great job. 4 for 4 there, I'm saying. Did pretty well. If you would like to take over the radio station that you are listening to right now for 4 full songs, send shout-outs, happy birthdays, anniversaries, or just tell us why you picked those songs, you can do so. Once again, just text 519-679-3733 with the keyword driver's seat. Drivers with an S can be one word or two, and then we'll send you the link to put in your songs. It really only takes a matter of minutes. And even if you text it now and go back to it later, that works too. It doesn't have to be done right now. So get those driver's seat applications. Is it an application? Requests, I guess, in via the text message. Back to one from Instagram. It is a Tragically Hip. It is New Orleans is Sinking. And it's here on Classic Rock 98.1.
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0: 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Yes, we can. 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It's right here on Classic Rock 98.1.

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Pat Benatar here on Classic Rock 98.1. I'm Mark Cameron, and this next story, fellas, it's a lot. You're going to feel it and be glad it wasn't you. It happened in the CFL, and it happened to a very, very important place for us guys. Let's just talk about that. We'll get to the full story, and I promise you, I'll try and keep it as comfortable as possible, but it is an uncomfortable story about what went on, and it's kind of crazy, very crazy. To get us there in two songs is Good Times Roll, Cars, Classic Rock, 98.1.

You're listening to Classic Rock 98. One, that was Saga on the Loose and Fellas. Oh boy, okay, we're going to get into this story and you're going to feel it. I'm sorry. CFL continues. Last week there was a game between the BC Lions and the Montreal Alouettes. Not a great game for Alouettes running back Liam Talbot. Sadly, after an incident during the game, his season is coming to an end. He had to have surgery. What happened? Well, according to sources with direct knowledge of the situation, Talbot received blows to the groin area on two separate special teams plays. So yes, not once, but twice did he receive blows to the groin, as it is suspected. Now, the players kind of looked at this and said, whoa, including Montreal offensive lineman Cyril Hogan-Sandin. He responded to the post saying, punch in the nuts? I've never seen anything like that from an adult in a professional football game. Yeah, no kidding. There's a big reason. So what happened to Liam? Well, he was okay for a day or two, and then things went badly. Or poorly, I should say. He had to have emergency surgery. Yeah, emergency surgery that was severe enough that it might actually affect his life. A life-altering injury. Yeah. So, let's remember, I get competition's important. But let's respect our opponents and not do this to one another. You can see the full story over on our Facebook page if you want to. But, fellas, I know you're feeling the pain. I'm thinking about it, too. Just respect your opponents and don't do that. Don't do that. That's bad. It's bad. Oh, I hope he's all right. I don't know what rehab will be, but it's probably a lot of bags of

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Cowboy Junkies, Sweet Jane here on Classic Rock 98.1. Gonna get to Stone Temple Pilots. And one thing that I forever will remember about this song, not only because it's an excellent song, but because of how it was created. When they were in the studio, Scott Weiland went in.

Classic Rock 98.1, Heart Magic Man. Just as I have a moment here, just while you might have heard the story already earlier today about Scott Thompson. You know him as Carrot Top, the famous comedian. He's had a residency in Vegas forever, sells out shows, does very, very well. He's in the hospital right now recovering from some self-inflicted injuries, which is awful. So sending thoughts, and hopefully Scott gets the care he needs and can help him solve his problems. But just as we have this, and I have this soapbox, I remind you again this week about 988. It is there for you. If you're having troubles, need to talk to somebody, and I get it. The world is a tough place right now. It is hard for everybody. It seems like everyone's struggling to get by. The weight of it is on our shoulders. So I encourage you to text, call, or go to 988.ca. It is an absolutely free service. There are trained professionals there that will talk to you about anything you need to talk about. Whatever it is, they are there for you. So 988. Text, call, 988.ca. It is there for you. So please use it. I encourage you to do so. This is Simple Minds. Don't even forget about me. Classic Rock 98.1.

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Pearl Jam, Better Man here on Classic Rock 98.1. Mark Cameron here with you, and it is a world of gambling. You can bet on anything these days, including our very own London mayoral race. Seriously, you can do so, and I'll give you details of that kind of in two songs. First, Loverboy, Working for the Weekend, is on Classic Rock 98.1.

Fly Like an Eagle, Steve Miller Band here on Classic Rock 98.1. And as you're well aware, you can bet on anything in this world these days. It is unbelievable, including, yes, our very own London mayoral race. Polymarket is a website that you can bet on kind of everything, to be honest with you, from inflation to sports to politics. It is a little bit different the way they do it, but I'll have to let you just dig into that. What they are saying, though, for our London mayoral race is there is a clear frontrunner. Yes, they are posting it as 90% chance that incumbent Josh Morgan will win. So who else is there? Well, it's under 10% for the rest of them, and, you know, I'll let you kind of do that. The other question you're probably asking, well, who would bet on that? Apparently a lot of people would. A lot of people. There is over $10,000 in bets placed on this so far. Obviously, just because a betting website says he might win, we don't know. And I encourage you on Monday, October 26th, to go use your vote, especially here in London, and have your say. It is very, very, very, very important. I did post a link to this on our Facebook page, and I remind you that I know Facebook is a cesspool, so let's keep our page clean. Let's just do that, you know? Let's just make it that way. But you can see it for yourself over on Facebook, and I guess if you want to bet, please play responsibly. There's nothing in this world you can't bet on anymore. It's crazy. On to another song. Bryan Adams, this time, Classic Rock, 98.1.

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2: I've got our dumb criminal of the day, but this one is not from Florida. She is from Maryland. After you hear what she did, you may feel like you've wanted to do the same. 38-year-old woman named Tiffany Booze flipped out on a store clerk earlier this month because the checkout line was taking too long.
3: In her defense, we've all been there. The big difference is, though, most of us don't act on that.
2: No, we just sit there and stew and be mad they're not opening another till. Well, they did just that for her. Another employee opened up another register to help her because she was flipping out. That was not enough. Because on her way out of the store, she went back and she punched the clerk of the original line in the face.
3: But what?
2: Really, really taking that weight personally.
3: Wow.
2: Yeah. And you think, okay, that should be enough. No, it was not. She left, came back in, flashing a gun.
3: I'm so sorry. I was just about to ask, what'd she do? Shoot her?
2: Yeah. Yeah. So the employees call the cops. Tiffany ran off, thankfully didn't fire any shots on the way out. The cops show up, and employees hand them Miss Booze's wallet and cell phone, which she had left on the counter. Made it pretty easy to ID the suspect, and she must have realized she forgot those things because she came back again.
3: Come on.
2: So she showed up, immediately taken into custody, charged with 5 counts of weapons violations, first degree assault, among other charges.
3: Oh, yeah.
2: Now, I feel like the question everyone's asking, or at least I am, was Tiffany Booze trying to buy booze? Unfortunately, I cannot confirm or deny. The police chose not to share that detail, but I feel like in my heart, I want to believe that yes.
3: Either way, I think we can still classify this under alcohol abuse.
2: Yes.
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2: Leaf fans, Rabino, how do you do it? My Red Wings have become the laughing stock at the NHL in just a few short months. We have missed the playoffs for a 10th straight year. Our captain, Dylan Larkin, requested a trade, lost the captaincy. We blew up our GM, who's the golden boy of the franchise, and Steve Yzerman. And now, after months of having the chance to do it, they decide to announce Sean Horkoff as the interim GM. Like, I don't want to give up here, but every sports fan's got a breaking point.
3: Right.
2: Maybe it wasn't one giant thing. Maybe it was years of losing. Your favorite player got traded. Ownership drove you nuts. Maybe you realized that you were spending hours of every day mad at people who don't even know that you exist. But when did you finally give up on your team? Or when did you actually quit? Or just say that you were gonna, and then somehow found yourself watching the next game?
3: I think that

0: Stanley. She's no longer cheering for the Oilers because of the big controversy going on there. And
1: if anybody's been living under a rock, the Oilers signed Alex Vermettin, acquitted of all charges stemming from the involvement in the Hockey Canada sexual assault case, but clearly not exonerated in the court of public opinion. So
0: he was acquitted. That doesn't mean he was found not guilty. He was acquitted, and that's two different things. I'm going to still keep cheering for them, but it's going to be hard to cheer for him when he scores, even though, you know, I want to be proud of my team.
2: The mom of Stanley announcing she was not cheering anymore for the Oilers was huge. That definitely makes a statement, and I feel like you're put in a weird spot. You feel like you shouldn't cheer for them anymore, but you don't want to let one bozo ruin it for you, a lifelong fandom.
0: Exactly. And, you know, like, I've been a fan since the beginning, since they became the Oilers. And
1: you survived the Gretzky trade.
0: I did. We don't even go there.
2: We don't talk about it.
0: It was, we're not going there. It's been a rough one.
1: So the team just continues to test your patience, but you still stand by them patriotically.
0: Of course. At least I'm not a Leafs fan, though, so I've got that going for me.
2: Could always be worse.
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1: Jay and Rubino Rewind.
2: Rubino, a new RBC report says more than half of parents are still helping their kids out financially as adults. Now, it wasn't a massive sample, but certainly enough to uncover a trend here. Of the 1,000 Canadian parents with adult children between 18 and 40, 51% said that they have given their adult kids financial help in the past year, to the tune of an average of more than $6,000.
3: Yeah, we're not talking the odd, here's $100 until payday. It is substantial amounts of money here.
2: I mean, some people have given their kids $10,000. Amongst the parents who are helping, groceries, rent, utilities, paying down credit cards or other debt, those are amongst the top things that they're throwing money at. One in three say that their kid, 18 to 40, isn't even financially independent.
3: Which I'd say most 18 to 24 year olds, if they're in school, just finished school, have never been really financially independent.
2: No, but by 35 to 40, unless your kid's going through something difficult, like a divorce, or they're single and lost their job and they need a little bit of help, you would think that they would be able to manage on their own. Like, how old is too old to be financially supported by your parents?
3: Well, I would say that dial moves quite a bit when it's so violently expensive to be alive. That has changed quite a bit over the years, because it is expensive to be single. It's expensive to live alone. All of those things.
2: No, and I get that. The world doesn't work the way that it did maybe when some of these parents were 25 themselves.
3: Who bought their first house for $7. It's a little different these days.
2: No, it's totally a fair point. I just think maybe some parents will disagree with this, but if you are paying your kids' bills at 35, you're not helping them. You're hindering them because you're preventing them from figuring it out on their own.
3: Or they're going to go into debt. So I suppose that is a choice parents are making. I don't know what they want to watch.
2: The parents would probably rather give the kids the money now rather than have the kids wind up moving back in with them.
3: Exactly.
2: They had you in their house for 18 to 20 years. They're really enjoying naked Sundays. They don't need you back.
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2: I've got our dumb criminal of the day, but this one is not from Florida. She is from Maryland. After you hear what she did, you may feel like you've wanted to do the same. 38-year-old woman named Tiffany Booze flipped out on a store clerk earlier this month because the checkout line was taking too long.
3: In her defense, we've all been there. The big difference is, though, most of us don't act on that.
2: No, we just sit there and stew and be mad they're not opening another till. Well, they did just that for her. Another employee opened up another register to help her because she was flipping out. That was not enough. Because on her way out of the store, she went back and she punched the clerk of the original line in the face.
3: But what?
2: Really, really taking that weight personally.
3: Wow.
2: Yeah. And you think, okay, that should be enough. No, it was not. She left, came back in, flashing a gun.
3: I'm so sorry. I was just about to ask, what'd she do? Shoot her?
2: Yeah. Yeah. So the employees call the cops. Tiffany ran off, thankfully didn't fire any shots on the way out. The cops show up, and employees hand them Miss Booze's wallet and cell phone, which she had left on the counter. Made it pretty easy to ID the suspect, and she must have realized she forgot those things because she came back again.
3: Come on.
2: So she showed up, immediately taken into custody, charged with 5 counts of weapons violations, first degree assault, among other charges.
3: Oh, yeah.
2: Now, I feel like the question everyone's asking, or at least I am, was Tiffany Booze trying to buy booze? Unfortunately, I cannot confirm or deny. The police chose not to share that detail, but I feel like in my heart, I want to believe that yes.
3: Either way, I think we can still classify this under alcohol abuse.
2: Yes.
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3: Have you ever heard of the saying, no woman ever started an argument with a man while he was doing the dishes? 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
1: Jay and Rubino Rewind.
2: Leaf fans, Rubino, how do you do it? My Red Wings have become the laughing stock at the NHL. In just a few short months, we have missed the playoffs for a 10th straight year. Our captain, Dylan Larkin, requested a trade, lost the captaincy. We blew up our GM, who's the golden boy of the franchise, and Steve Yzerman. And now, after months of having the chance to do it, they decide to announce Sean Horkoff as the interim GM. Like, I don't want to give up here, but every sports fan's got a breaking point.
3: Right.
2: Maybe it wasn't one giant thing. Maybe it was years of losing. Your favorite player got traded. Ownership drove you nuts. Maybe you realized that you were spending hours of every day mad at people who don't even know that you exist. But when did you finally give up on your team? Or when did you actually quit? Or just say that you were gonna, and then somehow found yourself watching the next game.
3: I think that happens more often than not. Like Rick said, I turned my back on the Leafs as a 15-year-old when they traded Wendell Clark, but that only lasted 6 months, and I found myself back to cheering for the blue and white. I think this is a common response. Kevin said, not winning a cup since 1967. Sue said, cheat. If her team was cheating, she'd be done. Sue has more of a moral compass than I do, obviously, because as I mentioned earlier, Deflategate, Spygate, Vrabel cheating on his wife, Aaron Hernandez. The Patriots have had some issues, and I'm still ride or die. I said, married to the game, babe.
2: What a moral stance or immoral stance that was.
3: Nobody's surprised, I'm sure.
2: And what was it for you, or what is it for you?
4: Well, as an Oilers fan, it's kind of a bit of a controversy going on. We lost Mama Stanley. She's no longer cheering for the Oilers because of the big controversy going on there, and
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4: He was acquitted. That doesn't mean he was found not guilty. He was acquitted.

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1: Jay and Rubino Rewind.
2: Rubino, a new RBC report says more than half of parents are still helping their kids out financially as adults. Now, it wasn't a massive sample, but certainly enough to uncover a trend here. Of the 1,000 Canadian parents with adult children between 18 and 40, 51% said that they have given their adult kids financial help in the past year, to the tune of an average of more than $6,000.
3: Yeah, we're not talking the odd, here's $100 until payday. It is substantial amounts of money here.
2: I mean, some people have given their kids 10 grand amongst the parents who are helping. Groceries, rent, utilities, paying down credit cards or other debt. Those are amongst the top things that they're throwing money at. One in three say that their kid, 18 to 40, isn't even financially independent.
3: Which I'd say most 18 to 24-year-olds, if they're in school, just finished school, have never been really financially independent.
2: No, but by 35 to 40, unless your kid's going through something difficult, like a divorce, or they're single and lost their job and they need a little bit of help, you would think that they would be able to manage on their own. Like, how old is too old to be financially supported by your parents?
3: Well, I would say that dial moves quite a bit when it's so violently expensive to be alive. That has changed quite a bit over the years, because it is expensive to be single. It's expensive to live alone. All of those things.
2: No, and I get that. The world doesn't work the way that it did maybe when some of these parents were 25 themselves.
3: Who bought their first house for $7. It's a little different these days.
2: No, totally a fair point. I just think maybe some parents will disagree with this, but if you are paying your kids' bills at 35, you're not helping them. You're hindering them because you're preventing them from figuring it out on their own.
3: Or they're going to go into debt. So I suppose that is a choice parents are making. I don't know what they want to watch.
2: The parents would probably rather give the kids the money now rather than have the kids wind up moving back in with them.
3: Exactly.
2: They had you in their house for 18 to 20 years. They're really enjoying naked Sundays. They don't need you back.
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4: Welcome to the WFCU Center in Windsor, where for the second night in a row, the London Knights will meet the Windsor Spitfires. Last night, opening night in London, the Knights took a lead on Jonathan Capogiorgiadis' first goal in a London uniform, and then watched as the Spitfires tied the game in the third period, only to have Evan Van Gorp of Watford set up Cohen Bidgood with just 90 seconds to go for what looked like it could be the game winner. The Spitfires pulled goaltender Michael Newlove, and they pushed into the Knights' end, where they eventually got the puck to the crease, and then they pushed it under London goalie Charlie Wieson into the net. The manner in which the puck crossed the line brought up all kinds of questions among players, among fans, and even among the officials, because the argument could be made that Weiss himself was pushed into the net along with the puck. The play led to a challenge by London and a long review by the officials, but the goal stood, and a baker's dozen worth of seconds later, the game was sent to overtime. That lost challenge by the Knights resulted in a delay of game penalty and forced London to kill off a 4-on-3 Windsor man advantage at the start of overtime. Bidgood stood in front of two slap shots, Weiss made a pair of saves, and the Knights survived and then took advantage of the opportunity to land the extra point and their first win of the year in their first game, as Kane Barch found Cooper McCaslin for his first goal in the OHL on a beautiful tip right up under the crossbar, and London walked away with a 3-2 win. What does the return matchup bring tonight in Windsor? Well, we're going to find out, as tonight Windsor will play their home opener and put to the test something that held true last night since 2005. So we're going back a long, long way, 21 years. Two of the three best teams in the OHL at home have been London, number one, with a winning percentage of 744. Think about that. That's like getting, yes, 74% on a test. But when winning percentages tend to hover around 500, good is 600, 744 is some kind of echelon that hasn't been named yet. The Spitfires, they're at number three with a winning percentage of 652. So they are right up there, right in the middle, just in case you're wondering, and certainly just in case you're from Kitchener, is the Kitchener Rangers. But one thing the Knights have going for them is that over the past 25 years, the best road team in the OHL is London, with a success rate of 635. Two of the top franchises in the OHL meet, one trying to get off to a 2-0 start, and along the way, maybe spoil things for the hometown crowd, and the other trying to earn a split in the home and home series that starts both of their seasons. This is Sifton Properties London Knights Hockey. 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That is Sifton Properties. And also a big welcome to our two presenting sponsors of this year's broadcast, Country Tool Shed and City Center Storage Group and Big Box Mobile. When we take a look at the goaltenders between the pipes, well, we have more stories to tell. And we tell them for Donaldson Home Services and their plumbing division, because great plumbing between your pipes starts with the pipes. Brian Cook will start for the London Knights. Cook grew up playing minor hockey in St. Louis, but played last year in a place you need a map to find. Raise your hand if you have been to Minot, North Dakota. That's where the Minot Minotauros of the North American Hockey League play, and Brian Cook last year was a Minot Minotauro. Minot is a city about the size of St. Thomas. Has a history. Tornadoes, train derailments, floods. It is the home of actor Josh Duhamel, though. And Brian Cook last year had himself a pretty decent year. 296 goals against average, 909 save percentage. Michael Newlove gets the start again for Windsor. He backed up Joey Costanzo last year. He was good in net last night for the Windsor Spitfires. In fact, normally when you put a lot of new faces into a lineup, and the London Knights had nine players who were making their London debut, seven of them were making their Ontario Hockey League debut, things can get a little frantic, a little frenetic, can go this way and that way. Didn't happen last night. These two teams played very controlled, very responsible hockey games, and that's why it was only 1-1 heading into the final 2 minutes of the game before a couple of goals saw the Knights win in overtime. The London Knights did get some news today, and it's some big news. It's 6'8" news. Max Sokolovsky has been reassigned to his junior team, the London Knights, by the Philadelphia Flyers. That leaves Jackson Cover with the Ottawa Senators, and he is skating with one of the two main groups. He was Ottawa's first-round pick in 2026. Ryan Brown is still with the Dallas Stars. He was a fifth-round pick of Dallas. And Alexei Medvedev is still with the Vancouver Canucks. But the way that things go, once the preseason of the NHL begins, it has been shortened. We will likely see a lot of reassignments between right now and tomorrow, the next day, the day after that, very early on this next week. As for the London Knights, they have the victory that always seems like the one you want to get. The first one of the season. You don't want to be looking down after game three and saying, well, we're still looking for that first one, or game four and thinking, is this ever going to come? They have that. And they did it on the backs of a lot of young players and a lot of blocked shots. Cohen Bidgood last night was named the game's third star. And as much as he had a goal in the game, he had some absolutely key blocked shots for the London Knights. Pretty impressive overall. The one thing that Mark Hunter had challenged in an interview that we did with Mark this week was for better back checking. And that was something that we saw on display last night from the London Knights. Hungry, ferocious back checks. Ilon Legalic, Thomas Zocco, Evan Van Gorp, not giving up on a play, even a partial break where they were able to just get in the way. And defense anymore is a lot about that. Just find a way to get in the way and make it difficult for whoever you are going after or defending to try and do exactly what they want to do. So, second of a home-and-home between the London Knights and the Windsor Spitfires. Earlier today in sports, the Western Mustang football team improved to 3-0, and this was a performance. Western has taken advantage of both Toronto-based schools, the York Lions and the U of T Varsity Blues, and has really been able to use some opportunities to get the offense going, to get things opened up from a lot of different directions, because they have had a lot of people touch the ball, catch the ball, run the ball, and they have two blowout victories. 61-3 was the final today. We'll be keeping our eyes on the Toronto Blue Jays, who still enter the day and the evening two games out of a wild card spot. Even though Cleveland won yesterday and the Blue Jays lost, Cleveland actually moved into first place in the AL Central, and the White Sox are only two games ahead of the Blue Jays. So we'll keep tabs on that, too. We'll pause for the singing of O Canada.

0: the London Knights and the Windsor Spitfires from the WFCU Center in Windsor. A near sellout crowd, a great crowd. Windsor loves their Spitfires. They had a fan fest planned today. It got a little damp, and so the fans made their way into the building. So all the energy that they were going to use jumping around on bouncy castles, they're set to throw into this game. The London Knights are in their green uniforms, trimmed with gold, black, and white. They will go from left to right. Brian Cook from St. Louis, Missouri, making his first Ontario Hockey League start. The Windsor Spitfires going from right to left in the opening period. They are in their white uniforms, trimmed with red and navy. Michael Newlove making the second start in this game just 24 hours later, as he is the number one goaltender for the Spitfires after the graduation of Joey Costanzo last year. The London Knights have Owen Miniotis in the lineup tonight. That's been their only lineup change. We'll get to those in just a moment. But unpause your PBRs. We are underway on a Saturday night in Windsor. The Knights back into their own zone. Jonathan Kapagiorgidis, who scored the first goal of the season for the Knights last night and added an assist, will get the puck into center. Brocklehurst has that tapped away by Carson Harmer, and it's sent deep. London giving chase into Windsor territory. Jammed up on the far side of the Windsor end and now moved out into center ice. And this will be corralled by Wattier and then sent deep by the Spitfires. Caleb Mitchell back to get that for the London Knights. Fed around the boards by London, skips out through the middle of the ice down to the Windsor line. From there, Jonathan Brown, who's committed to Yale University, gets that across the London blue line. Brown waits, snaps a shot, and that one goes wide to the glove side of Brian Cook. Spitfires on it. Ethan Garden spins out front with a shot right on, and Cook makes the save, and Cook will hang on. Let's take a look at the blueprint for success for Clay Design and Build. One change for the London Knights lineup-wise. Owen Miniotis is in the lineup, but a couple of line changes. Kane Bartsch, who set up the winner last night, will play with Thomas Zocco and Evan Van Gorp. A line with all kinds of speed and skill, and it's on the ice right now. Windsor wins the faceoff. De Bruin plays the puck off the end boards, takes a high hop, and Jonathan Brown takes a shot that is blocked in front of the Knight net. Knights now moving this to center. Here is Evan Van Gorp. Stick handling in across the Windsor line, gets into the right corner. Van Gorp slips a pass around the boards to Kane Bartsch. Back to Van Gorp deep in the Windsor end. Van Gorp moving his feet, gets to the left side. Now to McCaslin. He'll bat that one around the boards, gets into the left corner, and from there, Grady Spicer will try and clear. Up the boards to Costello for Windsor to Ethan Garden. He's got some speed, and across the London line, shoots off the end boards, and that one bounced in front. The boards seem extra lively if you shoot right low along the ice here at the WFCU Center, and Windsor playing that to perfection a couple of times already in this game. And for a guy like Brian Cook, who hasn't played in this building before, that's just one of those adjustments you kind of make on the fly. Fed in deep into the London end. Ryan Beaulieu, a high flip into center. This will drop down inside Windsor territory. Spitfires play it to the red line. Bergeron in across the London blue line. That one is taken away by the Knights. Compo trying to hack that out, could not, and Cody Wood of the Knights will chase back. We have played 2 minutes and 15 seconds of the opening period. No score. Took to the second period to get a goal last night. Knights carry in deep. Zakharov tried to center. That was blocked. Comes back out to Wood. Wood to Beaulieu from the right point. A shot up the head of Newlove. And up and out of play. Ryan Beaulieu got a good wrist shot away. Newlove took that right off his red mask, and it deflected up into the netting. Let's talk about the Windsor side. The counterattack is brought to you by Sloan Stone Design. The Spitfires have changed nothing. Not a single line has been touched. Not a single roster or lineup move has been made. It's last night copy and paste, and they're hoping that that gives them what they need in order to pick up a victory in their home opener. They are still without Caden Harvey and Andrew Robinson, who are with the Edmonton Oilers in the National Hockey League. Both will have prominent roles on this team this year for Windsor. Ian and Skip. Flips the puck down into the London end. Jammed up in the right corner. Poked free and the Spitfires have it. Here is Lachlan. Whalen tried to shot as he got the puck in the slot. And that was blocked and the Knights will clear into center once more. We have played 3 minutes of the opening period. No score. London will get the puck down into the Windsor end. Brody Leet, who was signed by the Knights this past week after taking part in Moncton's training camp in the QMJHL and then the preseason with the Guelph Storm. The Storm have suffered 2 quick losses. They're missing all kinds of players at NHL camps, but they were beaten yesterday and then suffered a pretty lopsided loss again today. It was 5-1 yesterday to the Erie Otters. And then today, the Guelph Storm in action against the Brantford Bulldogs. And the Bulldogs wound up winning that one 6-0. The Knights know what that's like. You get a lot of players away at camp, and the opening part of the season can be difficult to play. And then everybody starts to filter back, and things start to fall into place. But it's happening so far through 2 games for Guelph, in which they've been outscored 11-1. But they do have a couple of players already heading back to Guelph. One of them, Rowan Topp, who will be big for the Guelph Storm this year on defense. Knights have the puck in center. Van de Ven flips that down to the right side of the Windsor end. Bidgood steers it around to the left side. Spitfires will grab it and come to center. Here is Max Brocklehurst on left wing. He'll chip the puck behind the London Knight net. Van de Ven gets bumped in the right corner. The Spitfires on it. Yakushevsky turning. He will feed this off to Spearcheck. He gets out to the high slot. Spins a pass in behind him and a good read by Alon LeGallic. And he will steal that for the Knights. LeGallic pass ahead to McCaslin. He got hit hard at the blue line. Popped off his helmet. He'll have to head to the bench. Now Spearcheck gets into the London end. Couldn't get to the net. Puck corralled by Beaulieu of the Knights. Here is Beaulieu, London's first round pick in 2026. Nice little pass to Bidgood. Cuts into the slot, couldn't get a shot away. Garden of the Spitfires finds Costello down right wing. Costello lifts a backhand and behind the London Knight net. Ethan Garden is bumped. This one could get physical. McCaslin took a solid hit right at the Windsor line. He looks all right. He's on the bench. Somebody still has to get him his helmet before he can get back on the bench. He's still sitting without it. Knight skated across the Windsor line. Puck is stolen by Bex McKeesh. McKeesh showing some speed inside the London blue line. He is stick-checked beautifully by Cody Wood. Puck goes into the far corner of the London end. Knights defending the end down to our left. And now the Knights skate this to center. Evan Van Gorp with room and across the Windsor line. Pass in front looking for Barch, who is going to the net. And that hit a leg, and the Spitfires slide this down the ice. It won't have the legs for icing. Kapagiridis, former North Bay Battalion defender. Originally a draft pick of the Sarnia Sting in the under-18 OHL priority selection. Gets this to center to Zocco. Now to Van Gorp. He's poke-checked in across the Windsor line. Spitfires play this down the ice, and this will be an icing call against Windsor with 14:15 to go. In this opening period, no score. Don't forget, Jay and Rubino's $1,000 Minute is powered by McLeod Waterwells. 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Answer 10 questions correctly in 60 seconds to win. If you didn't get them all, you could still win a $100 OLG voucher for either Lotto 649 or Lotto Max. Face off in the Windsor end, won by the Spitfires, fed around to the right wing side of their zone. Dabowski gets this to center. Ty Bergeron could not find that for Windsor. Knights control on their own end. Caleb Mitchell, nice little move. Former London National ahead for Zakharov. He'll deflect that one into the right corner of the Windsor zone. Bounced up the boards by the Spitfires. Ian Inskip skates to center. Inskip rank wide. That will be driven in deep by Lachlan Whalen, Windsor's first round pick in 2026, and the Knights have the puck deep in their own end. They'll slide it to center, Spitfires waiting. Dabowski flings this in, Brian Cook plays it off the end boards. Campo of the Knights gets to it, and Campo turning back into his own end. He's another former London National. High flip by the Knights, bounces out into center, London changing. Here is Anthony Cristoforo, makes a nice move. He's in over the London blue line. Sharp angled shot, pad save. Brian Cook gets his left leg down, and we will break away. Knights, nothing. Windsor, nothing. First period here at the WFCU Center. 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
0: Blackburn Media, the new home of the London Knights. Off the faceoff, McLaughlin of Windsor in the London end. Back out to the left point. Wattier shoots wide on purpose. Belches up the end boards. Yakushevsky's shot. Stopped by the stick of Brian Cook. Windsor is using that as a play. The lively boards. You basically got to hit the yellow plastic right along the base of the boards, right at the ice, and it goes bouncing. We haven't seen the Knights try it at this end of the ice. We lost the Bayshore bounce in Owen Sound last year after renovations at the Harry Lumley Bayshore Community Center. I don't know what we're going to call this, but it's lively so far. We'll see if it's happening at both ends of the ice if the Knights try it at the Windsor side. The Knights pick up the puck. Here is Harmer back out to the left point. Wood, low shot. And Newlove kicks that away with a right leg. Bounces up in the air. Taken down by Cristoforo. He loses a glove. He'll feed a backhand pass to Ethan Garden. In across the London line. Picked up by Spearcheck to Garden. Down low, stuffs it on goal, and a good stop by Cook. In behind the London Knight net. Spearcheck out front with a try. Cook the save. And Cook will hang on, and that gives us a chance to check in on the Toronto Blue Jays in that chase for a wild card spot up against the Texas Rangers. Let's look at the out-of-town scoreboard. Here's Kyle Ramey.
5: Well, Stubbs, the Toronto Blue Jays are currently down 1-0 in the top of the second. They are up to bat with one out, nobody on base. Hopefully they are able to get a bit of a better showing tonight from last night.
0: Yeah, last night, not one that you're going to try and remember as either a Blue Jays player, manager, ownership group member, or fan. It did not go how they were hoping it would against a team that is also in the mix for a wild card spot that is currently the last one being held by the Chicago White Sox. And they're playing the Tigers. We'll check in on them as well throughout the evening. Here is Evan Van Gorp flying through center in front. Zocco a shot, and he just batted it wide. Good play by Van Gorp to Zocco. Zocco, Van Gorp, and Kane Bartsch playing together on a line. At center ice, puck deflected into the London Knight bench, and we get a whistle with 11:26 to go in the opening period. No score. 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
0: The Tigers don't normally do favors for the Blue Jays, and the Blue Jays don't normally do favors for the Tigers. White Sox beat the Tigers 3-1 today. So technically, the Blue Jays are 2.5 games out of a wild card spot heading into tonight. The London Knights and the Windsor Spitfires are into their second game of the season. No wild cards in the OHL, but playoff spots certainly become something that you talk about. We don't have to talk about them just yet. That's a Halloween and both a Canadian and American Thanksgiving, the holidays, Groundhog Day, Family Day away before it really heats up. We just started. Puck played down into the London end by Grady Spicer. Sliced off the glass, and this is scooped up by Zakharov and across the Windsor line. Trying to get through, Spicer could not. Following is Kompo to Zakharov. Two big bodies giving into the left corner for Jake Ritson. Ritson to Kompo in the left corner. Knight cycling the puck. Kompo gets it back out to the left point. Cody Wood tried a shot, and that one goes off the leg of Bergeron. And Bergeron has some room, and he'll move this into center. Banked off the boards down the ice. That will be an icing call against Windsor that will bring a faceoff back down into the Spitfire's end of the ice. If you missed it, before the game, we talked about the fact that the Philadelphia Flyers have assigned Max Sokolovsky to the London Knights. That leaves Jackson Cover with Ottawa, Alexei Medvedev with Vancouver, and Ryan Brown with Dallas. And then, of course, yes, Henry Brustevich, but he can play in the American Hockey League with the Ontario Reign. So the fate of where L.A. wants Henry Brustevich to play may not be decided for a while. He may still get some preseason games with the Kings. This is night number one of the OHL or the NHL's preseason. And Toronto and Montreal are in action. They've split the squads. Yes, there will still be split squad games in the National Hockey League. And right now the Canadians are leading the one in Montreal on a goal by Juraj Slavkovsky. And the game between Montreal and Toronto that's being played in Toronto is scoreless halfway through the first. Faceoff coming outside the Windsor line. Carson Harmer of the London Knights. Johnny McLaughlin of the Windsor Spitfires. Harmer acquired by the Knights this week from the Saginaw Spirit. Sam Watier plays the puck over the London line to McLaughlin. McLaughlin being checked along the boards by Harmer. Harmer, a nice outlet pass for the London Knights. Ilon Legallic gliding it across the Windsor line, trying to pass in front as Van de Ven jumped up going to the net. Puck in the left corner of the Windsor zone. Watier able to clear that to center. Harmer, a high flip. That'll bounce in behind the Windsor net. New Love leaves it for Cristoforo of the Spitfires. And now, here is Yakushevsky. Throws center ice. Scored his first OHL goal in his first OHL game last night. Loses the handle on the puck, and Van de Ven controls for the Knights. Van de Ven out to center. Scooped away by Yakushevsky. In he comes again with a shot up high. Stopped by Cook. A rebound try was kicked away by Brian Cook. Good play by Cook to get himself set after that initial shot by Yakushevsky, and then he was able to hack at the puck again. Here is Cristoforo coming out of his own zone for Windsor to Lachlan Whalen in across the blue line. Sphearcheck to Whalen in the right corner. Now to Sphearcheck, draft pick of the Detroit Red Wings. Sphearcheck right side to Cristoforo, middle of the blue line. He'll turn and shoot, and he risks that one wide. Sphearcheck left side. Sphearcheck has all kinds of energy on the ice. This guy is always moving. Thomas Zocco back deep for the London Knights will pick up the puck and get it out into center. 9 minutes exactly remaining in this opening period. No score. Sphearcheck from his own blue line. Weaving wide. Will flick the puck in behind the Knight net. Kapagiridis gets it for the Knights. We'll keep our eye on Cooper McCaslin. He took a heavy hit. We have not seen him since. Knights have the puck in their own zone. Flipped into the air. This will bounce into the Windsor end. De Bruin has that. Former Huron Perth Laker. Wristed into center off the stick of Bex McKeesh. He'll give chase against Beaulieu. Into the left corner. McKeesh got tangled up with Beaulieu. Have you sit centers in front for Windsor. Comes back out to the left point. De Bruin shooting wide. That comes to the right side. Brown tried a shot. Locked up in front. Have you sit shoots point blank. And there is Cook to make the save for the London Knights. 8:12 to go in the first. No score, London and Windsor. 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
0: Puck jammed up along the right corner boards in the London end. That produces a whistle. We saw that last night as well. We'll have to watch and see whether that is a trend that starts early in this season where officials might be a little more willing to blow a whistle as opposed to just letting players play it out. It becomes almost like a rugby scrum, but in rugby, you don't have a wall. You can't jam your foot against the boards and keep a ball stationary. Also, if you did that to a rugby ball, you'd need a really big foot to keep it stuck. Anybody have that big a foot? That's a big foot. Puck played through center, kicked at by Spicer. What are you, 7'5" to have a foot that size? Back to the blue line. Spicer again for Windsor. Drifts this ahead. It goes off a stick and behind the London Knight net. Picked up by the Knights. Beaulieu will play that ahead. It bounces out into center. Cristoforo is hit hard by Leet. Right at the Windsor bench. That will already be a possibility for the collision of the game for Carstar. 7:16 left in this opening period, and now the puck is backhanded out of play. Did it hit the glass is the question, and the answer is no, it did not, and Cody Wood is going to sit for two. The London Knight penalty kill was good, and now Wood went over to the penalty box. The door didn't open, so he skated away. Now they're going to open the door and he'll be able to go in and sit down. Not that he wanted to, he just knew he was supposed to. So he is in the penalty box and the Knights are killing a penalty for Ricky Ratchets. 519-455-5351. Give Rick a call. He'll come get your vehicle, fix it up, bring it right back to you. Knight penalty kill last night was good and was at its best in overtime. After the Knights had challenged on goaltender interference, it was ruled that there was no goaltender interference. Long review. And then the Knights had to kill off 2 minutes at 4-on-3 and did. Here is Cristoforo off the draw. Low shot is blocked by Harmer. Harmer didn't see the puck. It was between his feet. And Windsor is able to get it back. Back to the right point, Cristoforo. Over to Spearcheck, top of the right circle. He will feed this into McLaughlin, moves up the right sideboards and stops. Sprays some snow, gives to Spearcheck into the slot. Gardner shot, big glove save. What a stop. Brian Cook. That was a quick developing play. They got it into the slot, got a shot off. Ethan Garden and Cook flashing out the left arm, makes the save. And he holds. The shots so far in this game are 10-2 for the Windsor Spitfires. Last night, the teams combined for 40 shots. That's between the two of them. Windsor's already a quarter of the way there by themselves. And we are still in the first period. Windsor wins the faceoff. Yakuševski. To Cristoforo, middle of the blue line. To Yakuševski at the left point. To Cristoforo, middle of the blue line. Back to Yakuševski. Pass in. Glances off the stick of McLaughlin. He has to go and get it in the left corner of the Knights' end. Now to Yakuševski. Over on the right side. Puck taken there by Spearcheck. Looking at the net. Lots of traffic in front. Back out to Cristoforo. Middle of the blue line. Left side. Yakuševski had that go off his stick. And there is good news for the London Knights. Cooper McCaslin back on the ice. McCaslin, the overtime hero last night, deflecting in a Kane Barch pass going to the net. Now locked up in a massive scrum. It's that rugby scrum kind of thing. Knights will dig it free. It works out in their favor. And Carson Harmer will launch this down the ice. 37 seconds of power play time remain for Windsor. Nothing, nothing. Knights and Spitfires, 5:45 left in the first. Puck played down across the London blue line on the far side by Jonathan Brown. Brown taps the puck into the left corner, and it's taken there by Kapagiannis, and he'll fling that the length of the ice. New Love out of his net. Off to Sam Wauthier. Wauthier out to center on left wing. Here is Whalen showing some speed, getting it on goal, wrap around, couldn't get the puck in front. Good block by Caleb Mitchell, who got in the way of that pass. But there is the speed of Lachlan Whalen. He's from Cobourg, 16th overall in the OHL priority selection. Played last year with the Quinte Red Devils. Their U16 team. That's always been a strong team in central/eastern Ontario. Knights down into the Windsor zone. Ilon Legalic back out to the left point. Caleb Mitchell, a shot blocked in front. They dig for a chip that by Van Gorp. Knocks it in front. And it will be knocked away by the Windsor Spitfires. Crowd reacts. Sounds of the game for Bentley Hearing Services. Puck is shot through center. No ice.

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3: No scores. The Spitfires with a faceoff in their own zone. Long lead feed. Hoping for a connection with Bex McKeesh does not work. Another icing call against Windsor gives us an opportunity to check in with Kyle Ramey on the out-of-town scoreboard for Household Plumbing to see what those Blue Jays are up to, Kyle.
4: The Blue Jays are still down 1-0 in the bottom of the second. The Texas Rangers are up to bat, one man on first base and one out.
3: That's where we sit. Jays need a win. They don't need a win. Not that many E's, but they need a win. The longer this goes without getting wins, the more E's you add to need. Late next week, they might need a win. Puck played down and behind the Windsor Spitfire net. Here is Bex McKeesh out to center ice. Flung forward, Costello looking for it. Beaulieu takes it. He'll bang it off the boards. Back the other way. And this will be an icing call against London with 3:42 to go in the opening period. If we look at the National Hockey League, that split squad game, the number one netminders are playing the home game for both Toronto and Montreal. The Canadiens lead the Maple Leafs 2-0 in Montreal. That's the game that Dakota Mermis and Easton Cowan are both a part of. And then the game that is being played in Toronto continues to be scoreless. And Gavin McKenna is playing in that game. He's got one shot on goal. He's taken a penalty, playing in the same lineup as Austin Matthews and John Tavares, Harry Nancy of the Owen Sound Attack playing in that game. He's had a great camp so far, rookie camp and training camp for Toronto. Off the draw, Grady Spicer, a hard shot and a good save with the glove by Brian Cook, who saw that through some traffic. Spitfires out shooting the Knights. You have to weather that early storm, 11-2. So the storm still hasn't passed. It's like when you think it's going to stop raining soon, right? Usually does. The sun will come out tomorrow. There's a musical that tells us that. 3:31 left in this opening period. Nothing. Spitfires get to the puck off the draw. Max Brocklehurst, whose dad played in the OHL, will play the puck around deep into Knights territory. Knights dig it free. Cohen Bidgood, who attended rookie camp with Buffalo, smacks the puck in off the end boards in Windsor territory. Jonathan Brown gets that to center. Compo intercepts. Knights a good play. Compo to Caleb Mitchell, and in deep goes the puck once more. Brown able to clear it to center. Mitchell right there takes a bump, but gets the puck around to the right side. Compo using his body hits Brocklehurst hard. That goes free to Carson Harmer, who tries to center for Bidgood. Intercepted. Jonathan Brown to center. Brown across the red line, left side. Lays the puck into the right corner of the London zone. McLaughlin is on it. McLaughlin in his second year centers. That one was blocked as Bergeron tried to get a shot away. And the Knights skate to center ice. Pushed down into Windsor territory by Caleb Mitchell with 2.5 minutes. To go in this scoreless first period. Knights and Spitfires from the WFCU Center in Windsor. Spearcheck in deep. Spearcheck on the backhand. Couldn't get a shot off because Vandeven stole the puck at the last second. Good stick from Jacob Vandeven. Puck comes back to Cristoforo at the left point. He misses Bergeron with a pass on the left side boards. Bergeron takes a hit from Kapagiridis. Spearcheck has the puck for the Spitfires. He takes a bump from Kapagiridis. Brown pinches in for Windsor. Back out to the right point. Garden a long try, and that one missed the Knight net. Alex Compo, Knight's first round pick in 2025, sails this down the ice, but Zocco beats out the icing, and that gives the Knights a chance to make a couple of changes. And one of them is Cody Wood, who has the puck right now. He's from Uxbridge.

0: Shoots that off the right corner boards in Windsor territory. 90 seconds to go in this opening period. No score. McKeesh throws center for Windsor. He'll drive the puck in. Gets after it and behind the London Knight net. Given a rough ride by Cody Wood. Costello has the puck. Goes in behind the net. Tried to squeeze it out front. And that one was taken away by McCaslin of the Knights. McCaslin to Evan Van Gorp. Van Gorp, last year at this time, attended training camp with the Columbus Blue Jackets. Feeds that ahead. Barge back for Van Gorp, trying to get to the net. And the Spitfires send this around the boards. And Havusich gets it out into center as we head into the final minute of play in this opening period. And that is a presentation of London Brewing Co-op. Knights to center. Zocco at the red line, squeezes one over the blue line, but it hits a skate, pops back into center. Costello looking for it, it's loose, Yakushevsky gets to it, stuffs it on goal, and Brian Cook makes a save for the Knights. Now the Knights with some room, Zocco in across the blue line, left side. Knights would have been offside, so they have to tag up. 24 seconds to play, first period. Sam Watsier to center, across the red line. He will slide this deep along the ice, in behind the Knight net. Brian Cook takes that out into center ice. The Knights come. They've got 10 seconds as they get to the Windsor blue line. Ilon Legalic with the puck on his backhand. Couldn't make a play, and the Spitfires just crack this behind their net, and that'll do it as the horn sounds here in Windsor. Just like last night, these two teams come through the opening period scoreless. The shots are a little bit different tonight. Because last night, if we go back to the first period of play, these two teams had combined for exactly 14 shots on goal, same as tonight. Last night it was 7 apiece. Tonight, 12-2 in favor of Windsor. Brian Cook has been very sharp in his first OHL start. We will recap what happened in that first period. We'll take a look at everything happening out of town. The Western Mustangs with a big win in football today that saw their offense continue what it has been doing. And now it sets up something big next Saturday as the 4-0 McMaster Marauders will come to London. They won with a touchdown that came with 42 seconds to go in the fourth quarter, edging Laurier 18-16. And now they will come to Western Alumni Stadium next Saturday at 4-0. The Mustangs at 3-0. Just the way you want it, right? Here, nothing. There are a few zeros on the scoreboard here. And we will return with our first intermission from the WFCU Center after this. 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
0: This is the first intermission. It's brought to you by Holly Gully, the ultimate toy store, turning dreams into reality for 55 years. Just like last night, the London Knights and the Windsor Spitfires come through the first period without a goal and with 14 total shots on net. Let's take a look at some of the particulars from that opening period. The Knights shots coming from Ryan Beaulieu and Cody Wood, a couple of defensemen. Last night, the London Knights on faceoffs, 68.8% success rate. They were fantastic. That is a massive number. You do not get near 70% on faceoffs unless you're in a father-son game. And it's normally because you're letting the sons win the faceoff, or a father-daughter game, and you're letting the daughters win the faceoffs. That just doesn't happen, but it did last night. Tonight, faceoffs 10-10 in that opening period, but Carson Harmer and Thomas Zocco both showing themselves very well. As we look to the shots on goal in that first period, they're brought to you by Donaldson Home Services. 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Shots 12-2. In favor of the Windsor Spitfires as we come to the end of the first. So a lot of good work by Brian Cook, and we will get to some of that in just a moment. 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We had a fielder's choice and a wild pitch, and you add those together, you kind of have to go to a math class at more the university or college level where you don't have as many numbers and you have algebraic equations. So if you put a fielder's choice and a wild pitch down, sometimes it equals a lot of runs against, and it's equaled two more for the Texas Rangers as they now lead the Toronto Blue Jays by a score of 3-0. So that Jays offense, it will need to get going. Someone call the Jays offense. 3-0 is the score right now in favor of the Texas Rangers. We'll keep tabs on what is happening there. The Tigers playing earlier today, and they did not come out on the right end of a 3-1 score against the White Sox. White Sox winning that one. Here it is, the London Knights 0 and the Windsor Spitfires 0, as we continue in our first intermission. This is Sifton Properties London Knights Hockey, presented by Country Tool Shed on Classic Rock 98.1.
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0: It is the Knights nothing and the Windsor Spitfires nothing at the end of the first period. We are in the first intermission, and it's brought to you by Holly Gully, the ultimate toy store, turning dreams into reality for 55 years. These two teams opening the season against each other. Do not forget the Knights' next action next Friday night. They will host the Owen Sound Attack. And you can find tickets or ticket information at londonknights.com. Right now, we get an opportunity to find the save of the game. At least the save of the period could end up being the save of the game, especially if this game continues 0-0. There were a lot of stops made by Brian Cook in that first intermission. Save of the period brought to you by Homecastle Windows and Doors. Back we go to period one. Back to the right point, Chris DeForo. Over to Svircek, top of the right circle. He will feed this into McLaughlin, moves up the right sideboards and stops, sprays some snow, gives to Svircek into the slot. Gardner shot, big glove save. What a stop. Brian Cook. Cook was big in that opening period, made 12 saves in all. We will get to our text lines in just a moment. If you want to say hi, then all you have to do is get a text through to us. And the easiest way to do that is thanks to our Forest City Auto Glass London Knights text line, 519-679-3733. We'll say some hellos in this first intermission when it continues after this. Knights nothing, Windsor nothing, end of one. This is Sifton Properties London Knights Hockey presented by City Center Storage Group on Classic Rock 98.1.
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0: Your London food bank is 40 years old. A temporary problem in 1986 never left, and neither did we. 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
2: 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On paper, he's already been returned by the Philadelphia Flyers, but there's a flight to catch and then a road to drive, and then he'll be back in London. You'll notice he's 6'8", 240 pounds. When he walks down the street, he gets noticed. Let's do a moment to say hi on our text lines, and they are once again a presentation of Forest City Auto Glass. Want to say hi to Melanie, who's listening in. Melanie, Saturday night is for hockey. Hopefully you had a great Saturday. We also want to say hi to Aubrey and Elaine in Brecken. Just got a text that says listening, but I'm not sure who it is or where they're from. We'll try and do that. Steve and Janet are cheering on the Knights from Rondo Provincial Park. What is the temperature right now in Rondo Provincial Park? Do you notice that it isn't all that cold outside, but it's starting to feel cold? Even last night, if you went out late enough, it was about 18 degrees, and you thought, no, it doesn't feel like 18 degrees. Feels more like you could lop off the one. This is 8 degrees. This is chillier. So hopefully the sleeping bags are warm. Steve and Janet for the sleep tonight at Rondo Provincial Park. As well, want to say some hellos as we continue on to Robbie, to Danielle and Tom, to Bob Eamon, to Muriel Bulmer, to Glenn Everett, to Mel Murray, Jim Mignot, and Steve, Colleen, and Ola the Dog from the Highlands in Newfoundland, and to John Travers. Heard from John Travers last night. John, I hope your weekend's going well. Nothing, nothing. Knights and Spitfires will take a look at the out-of-town scoreboard when we return and bring you the start of the second period. 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
2: Knights and Spitfires heading to the second period scoreless. Hi to Joan and John. 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If we look to the baseball world, the Blue Jays continue to trail 3-0 in their game against Texas. We'll follow that one throughout the evening. Tigers fell 3-1 to the White Sox, so the Jays come into action today 2.5 games back of a wild card spot. The Toronto Maple Leafs and the Montreal Canadiens have split the squads, and the Canadiens jumped out to a 2-0 lead in Montreal the first night of the preseason in the National Hockey League. The London Knights winning last night in the first of this home-and-home, 3-2 in overtime, and a goal by Cooper McCaslin. Knights in green from the gold, black, and